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The gallery is open Friday through Sunday, noon to 3 p.m. The Grover Gallery is featuring the works of Larry Crockett, Bob Haft, John Holman, and Brian Goodman. The Grover Gallery is open Friday through Monday from noon until 5. The Aurora Loop Gallery hosts Kathy Sarkowski, The Desire to be Special. 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On Friday, Campfire Talks at Fort Flagler. A state park ranger will be at Fort Flagler's Upper Campground Amphitheater to give an educational talk on a feature of the park. Tonight's talk is all about bluffs and runs from 7 to 7:30. On Friday's entertainment calendar, KPTZ is delighted to present world-renowned cellist and composer Ian Makeson in the Palindrome at the Eagle Mount Winery. The concert begins at 7 p.m. More information and tickets are available at Eagle Mount's website. On Saturday, Strange Days Comics and Games is sponsoring a running and walking club. Meet at Strange Days Comics and Games in Uptown. All abilities, skills, and ages are welcome, with youth under 16-year-olds requiring an adult to be present. The event starts at 8 a.m. The Port Townsend Farmers Market is open from 9 a.m. to 2 p.m. in Uptown Port Townsend. 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Junior Ranger programs at both Fort Worden and Fort Flagler State Parks on Saturday. Programs are designed to engage ages 4 to 12, but all ages are welcome to attend. Parents must accompany their children. The programs are run by park rangers. Fort Worden's program is at Battery Stoddard from 11 to 11:45 a.m., and Fort Flagler's program is in the Upper Campground Amphitheater from 4 to 4:45 p.m. On Saturday's entertainment calendar, Olympic Chamber Music Fellowship presents Monumental Masters at the Wheeler Theater in Fort Worden beginning at 2 p.m. Up, Up, Up Circus Ensemble performs its 6th annual one-hour all-ages outdoor circus show at Worthington Park and Quilcene at 6 p.m. For more information and tickets, see upupupinc.com. KPTZ and the Quilcene Lantern are excited to welcome Seattle songwriter Dean Johnson at 7:30 p.m. Doors open at 6 p.m. More information and tickets can be found at the Quilcene Lantern's website. On Sunday, the Farmers Market is open at the Chimicum Farm Stand in Chimicum. 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The Olympic Music Festival presents Season Finale, A la Française, at the Wheeler Theater in Fort Worden. The concert is from 2 to 4:30 p.m. For more information and tickets, see Olympic Music Festival's website. And that's it for the weekend community calendar. 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

This is your old good rockin' daddy, dragging his paws across the turntables and lighting up KPTZ with a free spin firestorm, baby. 91.9 KPTZ is where you are tuned. And tonight, we're going to feature another one of my favorite blues labels. We are going to take you down the Blacktop Highway. Blacktop Records is an independent record label based in New Orleans. Brothers Nauman S. Scott III and Hammond Scott founded the label in 1981 to capture the authentic live blues and R&B sound of New Orleans and the American Gulf Coast and other related styles. They famously produced the Bluesarama series, which we'll be featuring tonight, capturing live performances recorded at New Orleans' legendary Tipitina's. This week, we're paving the way to your soul with a whole slew of artists from Blacktop Records. And we're going to kick it off with Robert Ward right here on Free Spin. Hey, everybody. Enjoy.

Yeah, Robert Ward from the album Blacktop Bluesarama Volume 7, released in 1993 on Blacktop Records. We heard Potato Soup. And you know, that trademark vibrato-soaked guitar sound was a direct result of him acquiring a specific amplifier, a Magnatone it's called, at a Dayton, Ohio music store. And Lonnie Mack liked it so much, he was so entranced by it, that he bought himself a Magnatone as well. All right, next up we have Lynn August riding out of New Orleans. From the Blacktop Blues Pajama Party, we're going to hear Zydeco Shoes. Mama.

I love the Zydeco Shoes, indeed. That song written by Chuck Willis. Lynn August performed it. All right, we are featuring Blacktop Records tonight. One of my all-time favorite blues labels, and Zydeco as well, and just all around New Orleans sound. All right, they put out the album Blacktop Blues Pajama Party, and Snooks Eaglin was on it. And we're going to hear that same old train tune written by Snooks Eaglin, 1992 on Blacktop. Here we go.

Snooks Eaglin, that same old train from the Blues Pajama Party on Blacktop Records. And we're going to continue selecting tracks from that one for the next couple of tunes. Rod Piazza began his professional career in the mid-60s, but from 1980 on, he began playing with the Mighty Flyers, a band he formed with his keyboard-playing wife, Honey Alexander. Their boogie sound combines jump blues, West Coast blues, and Chicago blues. And we are going to hear a track by Rod Piazza and the Mighty Flyers. This one's called Bad, Bad Boy.

Very nice. Hey, you know, this week, as always, I appreciate you and your responses to the music that I'm playing. 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Let me know your thoughts about the music, about my show, or just life in general on a Friday afternoon. Let's do Sill's Crescent City Groove. This is Sill Austin.

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1: This song tells a true story. You know, if you don't get involved, you sure can't get hurt.

Robert Ward with a mashup of Danger Zone and Take a Little Bit. 1991. I got that from the album Blacktop Blues Cocktail Party. Hey, and speaking of cocktails, it's getting thirsty in here. Join me, will you?

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Let's do some greedy gains and the Texas upsetters. This is the Midnight Shuffle.

0: Grady Gaines review, ladies and gentlemen. Blacktop, Bluesarama. This is just part one. We got part two and part three. We're going to have a short break. Then Ronnie Earl. The broadcasters are going to be up. Earl King, Bobby Ratcliffe, and many, many more. So stick with us. James Davis, you for the sub.
1: All right. From the Blacktop Bluesarama Volume 4, that was Midnight Shuffle by Grady Gaines and the Texas Upsetters. Next up, we have a gentleman, a great guitar player, who is going to be in Port Townsend Friday, September 18th, along with Ryan Rollins. And this is Anson Funderburg. Anson Funderburg and the Rockets doing Look What You're Doing to Me from the album Blacktop Blues Cocktail Party.

Oh, I hear you, Mike Morgan. Why you stay out so late? I'm all alone, and I'm waiting for the sound of the telephone. But I don't have a phone in here, so I'm going to have to listen to the ding of my mail inbox from you, because you're going to write and tell me what you think about today's show and what you think about my show in general and what you're doing on this fine Friday evening. 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All right, I offered you a drink last time, but I didn't have the bar open, so now it's open, and let's have one.

Yeah, that's good stuff. All right, let's do some Earl King with the band Roomful of Blues. This one's called Iron Cupid from This Is Blacktop, Paving the Way to Your Soul.

0: 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I'm Ron McElroy, you're a good rockin' daddy, and you are the Faithful 44. 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All right, let's do this, and then we'll be back with hour number two.
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0: Oh yeah, one of my favorite shows here on the radio station. I always tune in for DJ Mars. Gotta love it. All right, Ronnie Earl and the Broadcasters recorded for Blacktop Blues forever. They had a long-standing relationship with Blacktop Blues, Paving the Way to Your Soul. And from the album Blacktop Blues Pajama Party, we are going to hear a song called that Ronnie Earl wrote called Bonehead 2. That's T-O-O, Bonehead 2, here on Free Spin.

Oh, yeah. Multiple award-winning guitarist Ronnie Earl with his band The Broadcasters, a song that he wrote, Bonehead 2, from Blacktop Blues' Pajama Party. I'm Ron McElroy. You're a good rockin' daddy, and you are the Faithful 44, and I assume you're out there, but I don't know for sure. So to help me understand who's listening, I would love it if you would send me an email, freespin@kptz.org or dj@kptz.org. Both of those will get to me here in the studio. I need to know. Now let's do some James Harmon, one of Barney Burke's favorite artists, because he's got it as his theme song. And he'll be here at 8 o'clock for Friday Night Blues right after Respin on your favorite radio station. This one's called Got News, James Harmon from Blacktop Blues Pajama Party.

Grady Gaines and the Texas Upsetters, Lonesome Saxophone, a song that Grady Gaines wrote. I got that one from the Blacktop Bluesarama Volume 4 on Blacktop Records, Paving the Way to Your Soul. Next up, we have Ron Levy. Ron Levy and the Broadcasters. Ron Levy is an organ player. He wrote this song, and it's called Organism, not Organasm. Not orgasm, organism on free spin.

0: We had the Groovalicious tune called Organism. I said Ron Levy and the Broadcasters, but it's actually Ron Levy's Wild Kingdom that performed that tune. Next up, we have Lynn August and the Hot August Nights. This one is for Levi because, for Lorna because she wrote in and asked for more Zydeco.
1: Look out, I'm going to do a little song, y'all. This is a little thing I wrote, something called Railroad Blues. You ready for it? Are you really ready? Let me hear you. Are you ready for it? Because we're going to give it to you. Here we go.

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KPTZ and Rain Shadow Recording welcome independent soul duo Love Dean Friday, September 4th at 7:30 p.m. at the Palindrome at Eagle Mount Cidery. Love Dean from Portland, Oregon is the musical creation of Rachel and Luke Price, blending soul Americana with indie spirit.

0: With just two voices and one vintage hollow body guitar, they craft a sound that's warm, raw, and instantly magnetic. This time around, they're filling out the band with bass and drums. Think Lake Street Dive meets Al Green, with lush harmonies and soul-steeped grooves that linger long after the last note. More information at rainshadowrecording.com.
1: That sounds like a good one. I think you should probably make it. All right, we're about halfway through the second hour of Free Spin. We're going to do a track from Blacktop Blues Pajama Party, released in 1992 on Blacktop Records, Paving the Way to Your Soul. This one is called Deep Fried. It's by Rod Piazza and the Mighty Flyers on Free Spin. Thanks, everybody.

David Seaman. Hello, New Orleans. 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Yeah.

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1: I'm standing up here melting. Good God, some good chocolate going to waste.

John Levy pounding on the piano. Party in Nogales, the name of that one. I got that from the album This Is Blacktop, 1989. I'm Ron McElroy. This is 91.9 KPTZ, and we are rocking out with Blacktop Records, paving the way to your soul. Let's do some Hubert Sumlin and Mighty Sam McLean. Can't Call You No More.

on the cacophony. 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

0: this time, I'll go out and find me a home and on Social Security with blue hair and no teeth. One that's about 69.
1: Getting about time for me to head on out of here. And once again, you've avoided that honeydew list for another 2 hours. And I hope I'm leaving you better than yesterday, but not as good as tomorrow. We're going to finish up this last hour of Free Spin with a couple tunes, one by Grady Gaines and the Texas Upsetters called Full Gain, and one by Bobby Radcliffe called Reconsider Baby, a Lowell Fulson tune. I know you've heard it. Thanks for joining me, everybody. I'm Ron McElroy. This is 91.9 KPTZ. Enjoy.

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I'm Ron McElroy. We had an extended program there for you of information, so we're just going to kick it right into the music. This is Dave Alvin.

please come together right now over me.

Well, okay, my fingers were a little bit too fast there, so I interrupted that tune the first try around. That was Fleetwood Mac from their album Bare Trees, the title track. Danny Kirwan wrote that one. Love that tune. 1972, that came out. Prior to that, we heard an alternative version of the Beatles' Come Together. That's released on the album Anthology 3, the second disc, 1996. Apple put that one out. Kind of nice to hear him playing around there toward the end. And Dave Alvin started us off with $30 Room from the album Museum of Heart from 1993. I'm Ron McElroy, the nimble-fingered one that is pushing buttons when he shouldn't be pushing buttons. So sorry about that, everybody. Let's keep it going. This is the Javelinas with a song that maybe we all can relate to these days.

Gotta love that voice. Marvin Gaye, Mercy, Mercy Me, The Ecology. From his album, The Anthology, Best of Marvin Gaye, 1995. Prior to that, we had Bo Deans doing a live version of Fade Away from Joe Dirt Carr. That's a two-CD live set that the Bodines put out. I love that band. And Javelinas started us off with High Hopes from their self-titled debut album. I think it's only, well, I think they maybe put out two albums, but they weren't around for very long. Tim McConnell wrote that tune. I'm Ron McElroy. This is a weird free spin for these weird times that we're going through. I kind of just threw a bunch of stuff together that made me feel better, and I hope it makes you feel better. You can kind of kick back and lose yourself for the next hour and a half, listening to some nice music, or actually 2.5 hours, because you got Respin coming up at 7. So let's do this. All right. Sometimes when the weirdness happens, I like to go fishing. So let's do a little fishing tune.

Another great singer with a fabulous voice. That's Hoyt Axton, a fellow Okie, from the album The A&M Years. It's a two CD set, a collection of his best stuff. That was called Sweet Misery, a song that he wrote. Prior to that, Danny O'Keefe, Seattle boy, along with David Bromberg on the Dobro, singing about catfish from the album Breezy Stories, way back in 1973. That was the year I showed up on the shores of Port Townsend, way back when. That was a long time ago. All right, a couple weeks ago, I played a song from a new group, Moonshine Society. I think I played Shake, and I mentioned that they do a great version. They kind of meld together the song Use Me and Walk on Gilded Splinters. It's pretty darn cool, so I'm going to play it for you right now. This is a version of Bill Withers' Use Me and Dr. John's Walk on Gilded Splinters by the band Moonshine Society.

Yeah, that's a good one. Use me on Gilded Splinter. That's the Moonshine Society. Songs written by Bill Withers and Mac Rebinac melded together there into one. Segued, you might say, in the business. Sweet Thing, the name of the album, came out late last year on Mojo Music LLC. All right. I'm Ron McElroy. This is Free Spin on 91.9 KPTZ in Port Townsend. Those of you who are regular listeners know that I'm a big John Hiatt fan, and in fact, the album Bring the Family is one of my five Desert Island discs. What are yours? Five. You had only five records to take with you onto the Desert Island, and using solar power to power your turntable, you could play those five albums. What would they be? Bring the Family would be one of them. This song by John Hiatt is not on that album. It's on the album Mystic Pinball. The song is Woodchipper, so let's play that.

Great, great version of his song Congo Square. That's Sonny Landreth featuring Mark Knopfler on the rhythm guitar and Alan Toussaint on the piano, as well as several other musicians. It's from the album South of I-10. I-10 being the interstate that goes through Louisiana. 1995, that came out on Volcano Records. John Hiatt before that one with Wood Chipper, a song that he wrote for his Mystic Pinball album that came out in 2012. That wraps up hour number one of Free Spin on 91.9 FM KPTZ. I noticed I left the microphone on. I do hope I didn't cough or do anything weird on the live microphone. I'm sorry about that, folks. That's what you get when it's live radio, and especially live community radio. Anyway. Okay, we're into hour number two on Free Spin. We're going to kick up the tempo, kick up the jams a little bit. This is Andy Santana and the West Coast Playboys called One Way Love Affair.

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Turn it up.

Alrighty, welcome to the Friday Night Blues. I had forgotten I hadn't played that Dylan album or that track in a long time, and it wasn't one of his rewrites of somebody else's song. That is a completely different Jolene by Bob Dylan on the album Together Through Life. But then we got to Ray Charles Robinson with Bonnie Raitt doing Dolly's tune, Do I Ever Cross Your Mind? That's from 2004. Alrighty, let's get right to a couple of announcements here. And let's see, KPTZ and the Quilcene Lantern are excited to welcome Seattle songwriter Dean Johnson on Saturday, August 29, that's tomorrow, at 7:30 p.m. Often compared to Roy Orbison, Johnson performs an array of music genres, including folk, Americana, and alt country. In 2023, on his 50th birthday, his first album debuted with songs that reflect a lifetime of stories. Join us for a great evening at the Quilcene Lantern. Doors open at 6 p.m. That's tomorrow. Alrighty. We will have more Dolly later, but we'll go to some other new tracks that have been floating in here. Another one from Michael Rubin, who I sort of compared to George Carlin. He has a way with words. We'll hear something from his new album, 5 Minutes of Passion. Then we'll get two more from the Dustin Arbuckle and the Damnations' brand new album, Fight Like the Devil. There we go. And then another one from the new John Primer album, Tribute to Teresa's Lounge. I think that catches us up. Let's listen to Michael Rubin, Dig That Ditch.

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All right. You are streaming the Friday Night Blues on KPTZ 91.9 FM. Still going strong in 81. That's John Primer. We all need help from his new... Excuse me. Something stuck in my throat here. Hang on. All right. I think his new album, Tribute to Teresa's Lounge. Before that, we had two from Dustin Arbuckle and the Damnations from their new album, which I'm trying to... The computer's blocking that part of it. Fight Like the Devil. There we go. We heard Didn't I, which is certainly sounds like it's based on the Willie Dixon tune, My Babe. And then we heard Small Branch Motel. And we started with Michael Rubin, his album, 5 Minutes of Passion, Dig That Ditch. Okay. Excuse me. We're checking out. It's our new website, kptz.org. It's been updated. And it still has a very convenient way to support the station. You go to the top, there's a support button, and under that you'll see donate now. 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We appreciate that. And let's see. We're raining tonight on the way in. It's definitely the end of August, beginning the fall, so we'll have some back-to-school tunes. We'll start with the original from John Lee Curtis Williamson, 1937. Everybody's covered it. His song, Good Morning Schoolgirl. Not Little Schoolgirl. Good Morning Schoolgirl. And then we'll hear something from Billy Boy Arnold, and then the Blasters.

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Why don't you listen to me, sugar? Holla, catch her at the high.

0: All right.
1: All right. And, of course, that was a big hit for Jerry Lee Lewis. And the official title of that song is High School Confidential. That's the Blasters in 1982. Before that, Billy Boy Arnold doing School Time from 1993 on his album More Blues on the South Side. And we started with Sonny Boy Williamson, number one in 1937, Good Morning Schoolgirl. Speaking of good music, KPTZ and Rain Shadow Recording welcome independent soul duo Love, Dean. Love, Dean is the musical creation of Rachel and Luke Price, blending soul, Americana, with indie spirit out of Portland, Oregon. With just two voices and one vintage hollow body guitar, they craft a sound that's warm, raw, and instantly magnetic. This time around, they are filling out the band with bass and drums. The event is Friday, September 4th, so that's next Friday, starting at 7:30 p.m. at the Palindrome at Eaglemont Cidery. Thank you for that. And coming up here, special request for one of my favorite neighbors, Floyd, who, like me, is a big fan of Samantha Fish. And we'll hear three favorite Samantha Fish tunes, starting with the blues traditional tune, Crow Jane.

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1: Well, thanks, Taylor. And let's see, we had Samantha Fish. And it's some of her music from a decade or so ago. First two from the album Chills and Fever, Crow Jane, and then It's Your Voodoo Working. And then we heard the great cover of Howlin' Wolf, Who's Been Talkin', also known as The Causin' of It All. That's on the album Black Wind Howling. And let's see. The long-awaited tribute to Dolly Parton. We'll have some of her music here. I got to see her in 1978. She would have been 32. She was at one of those Bill Graham Presents a Day at the Green Oakland Coliseum events. It was Dolly Parton and Linda Ronstadt, the Beach Boys, and I'm trying to think who else was in that lineup, but I had not seen her before, and she was terrific, and she and Linda Ronstadt together were terrific. And after we hear three Dolly Parton songs written by her, we will hear Dolly with Linda Ronstadt and Emmylou Harris. And then finally, from 2 years ago, we'll hear something on the album Track House from the rap star Pitbull called Powerful Women, and it's Pitbull with Dolly Parton. Yep, country's everywhere. That's from 2024, so yeah, sit back and think about all the good things that Dolly Parton did for other people. Everybody loved her. Let's get to Tennessee Homesick Blues.

0: and the girls that fight for equal pay, equal rights. Now, some of us are pit bulls, too. We appreciate the things you do. Thanks again for shining a light on the women that work from 9 to 5.
1: It's my pleasure. Dale.
2: Alrighty. And a little Dolly for everyone there. That's Pitbull with Dolly Parton, 2024, his album Trackhouse, Powerful Women. Before that, we had Dolly with Linda Ronstadt and Emmylou Harris doing I Feel the Blues Moving In. That was written by Del McCoy, it says. And the first three tunes were all written and sung by Dolly. Tennessee Homesick Blues, Jolene, and I Will Always Love You. Yeah, so many good things about Dolly. I just love the story about how she would have been great to have Elvis record her song, I Will Always Love You, and then Colonel Parker insisted on her sharing the naming rights, and she hardly had two nickels to rub together, but she refused to do that. Good for her and all of her generosity. Healthcare, there's a hospital back in Tennessee that, and it's been renamed for her for a huge donation there. She donated to help develop vaccines, disaster relief, all kinds of things. And she has such a great sense of humor, particularly about herself. And I was never a watcher of the Letterman show very often, but she was on there one time for the top 10 list. And the one I remember, I didn't find this on YouTube today. I was looking for it. But the one that she mentioned was, people never notice, but I got a nice ass, too. Dolly, good for you. Got a good sense of humor and wonderful person. We're all going to miss. And let's see, we'll move on to the Doors here for our live set for this week. And then we're going to get to another woman who passed this week who had a surprisingly big role at Motown Records. And that's a good story, too. But here we'll go to the Doors, starting with a Bo Diddley tune, and then something written by Willie Dixon.

0: All right, what you guys want to hear next?
1: We're going to have some fun tonight.

0: And I had forgotten that abrupt ending on that album. Nuquay, The Doors. We heard Who Do You Love, or Whom Do You Love, written by Ellis McDaniel, a.k.a. Bo Diddley. And then Backdoor Man, written by Willie Dixon. And let's see, are we caught up otherwise? Oh, one more important thing here.
1: 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Love Dean from Portland, Oregon is the musical creation of Rachel and Luke Price, blending soul Americana with indie spirit.

0: With just two voices and one vintage hollow body guitar, they craft a sound that's warm, raw, and instantly magnetic. This time around, they're filling out the band with bass and drums. Think Lake Street Dive meets Al Green, with lush harmonies and soul-steeped grooves that linger long after the last note. More information at rainshadowrecording.com.
1: Thank you for that, and want to feature one other person who passed this week. Not nearly as well known, of course, as Dolly Parton, but a woman named Janie Bradford at Motown Records. You think so often women get overlooked in every industry, but music certainly. But at Sun Records in Memphis, and if you ever get there, take the tour, you learn a lot. Sam Phillips, who was the owner of Sun Records, the person he hired as so-called secretary, assistant, or whatever, I think her name was Marion Kiesker. And I remember on the tour they tell you about, you know, she helped figure out and install all the acoustic tiles they put in the studios and so on. And, of course, she was instrumental in getting Elvis recorded, did many other things, but, you know, didn't ever get as much recognition as she probably deserved. But at Motown, which started in 1959, Janie Bradford was hired as a secretary, essentially. And one of the early days there, Berry Gordy Jr., who, by the way, spells his name B-E-R-R-Y, Berry Gordy Jr., who is now 96, walked by her desk and was humming some lyrics. Oh, what are you doing? And so he's doing this song called Money, and she just spit out a couple of lyrics, and next thing you know, she helps write the song Money, That's What I Want, which was the first hit for Motown. And she, of course, is credited along with Berry Gordy, and it was sung by Barrett Strong. She also did some other songwriting. She was at Motown for 25 years. She died at 87 this week. So we'll hear two other tunes that she wrote, one for Mary Wells called Your Old Standby, and one for Marvin Gaye, which she co-wrote with Norman Whitfield. Too Busy Thinking About My Baby. Oh, and I should mention on Your Old Standby, Smokey Robinson co-wrote that with her. And then we'll get to that first big hit from Motown, which, what can I say? She and Berry Gordy wrote Money. Let's see here. Here's Mary Wells.

Yeah, and the John Belushi version is pretty good as well. But that's the original, 1959. Barrett Strong was not just the lead singer, but he was the piano player on that. As I mentioned, Janie Bradford co-wrote that with Berry Gordy Jr. She died this week at 87. Berry Gordy is 96. And Barrett Strong, he just died 2-3 years ago, I think. Money, that's what I want. Before that, Marvin Gaye, Too Busy Thinking About My Baby. He was started with Mary Wells, Your Old Standby. And before I forget, I should say this is KPTZ 91.9 FM, Port Townsend, Friday Night Blues. Let's have some more blues here. Mr. Chester Arthur Burnett, and doing a Willie Dixon tune here. And then two tracks we didn't get to last week, Tom Petty and the Heartbreakers. And then Mr. George Buddy Guy. Bring this up here. Chester Arthur Burnett, the Howlin' Wolf.

Alrighty, Howlin' Wolf doing Hidden Charms, don't have a date on that. Then Tom Petty and the Heartbreakers from, says here, 2010 for Jefferson Jericho Blues on the album Mojo. And then Mr. George Buddy Guy, who's still going strong. That was 1972 for My Time After a While, which was written by three people whose last names I don't recognize, Feinberg, Geddens, and Badger. Look at one of those computer things. Anyway, some good music there. And here's an important announcement for people who follow these kinds of things, like public health. Instead of the first Monday of the month, which is Labor Day, the Board of County Commissioners Public Health Report will be broadcast live on Tuesday, September 8th at 9:45 a.m. during the Near and Far program with DJ Connie Ma. So, in other words, Tuesday, September 8th at 9:45, you can tune that in. Listeners have plenty of time still to submit questions, either for Dr. Allison Berry, who's the county health officer, or Willie Bentz, who's the director of emergency management. You can send those questions to contactus@kptz.org. contactus@kptz.org, and we get those forwarded on to those folks. Need to have it in by Friday, September 4th, for the broadcast on Tuesday, September 8th. There you go. And let's see. We'll see how much time we have here. Let me see. We'll have Eames with Nightcrawler at 10 o'clock. They told me they are run a little bit late, but on the way. So I look forward to that. And then at midnight will be the Grateful Dead Hour. So let's go to Little Willie John, 1956.

All right, we started with Little Willie John doing Fever, Jersey Swamp Caps doing Cupcake, Little Richard Penniman, Good Golly Miss Molly, and that was Sam Cooke, Driftin' Blues. Let me shoehorn in one more important announcement. And then I dropped it. The card. Well, all righty. We'll do this one instead. The card disappeared. The local nonprofit Far Reaches Botanical Conservancy acquires botanically significant wild and curated ornamental plants. These plants are maintained as a living reference collection for education, public enjoyment, and scientific purposes. The Conservancy invites all to visit the gardens for an open day on Saturday, September 19, from 10 to 3 p.m., with selected plants available to buy. The Reaches is located in Port Townsend at 1818 Hastings Avenue. Again, that's September 19, a Saturday, from 10 to 3. Let's see. We'll get to, how about some Tampa Red? And then we're expecting Eames momentarily. Not to worry. Here's Tampa.

Welcome, everybody, to Nightcrawler. I'm Eames. I'm your host for this evening. And you are listening to KPTZ 91.9 FM, Port Townsend, Washington. Thank you so much for being here.

that song was In Your Head by Hira. And coming up next is going to be 0594 Help by H. Bernard.

If you don't like something, change it. 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Life is simple. If you're looking for the love of your life, stop. They will be waiting for you when you start doing things you love. 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

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You are listening to Nightcrawler on KPTZ 91.9 FM, Port Townsend, Washington. And I am Eames, your host for this evening. And that last song was Intro Like Velvet by Neo. Before that was Naturopath featuring Charlotte Gainsbourg by Sega Bodega. Before that, we had Change It by Touch Talk with a great message. If you don't like something, change it. And after that, before that, that's how that worked. Before that was Ocean Drive by Duke Dumont. And then I found this song today by Hemlock Springs. Before that was Stranger Danger by Hemlock Springs. Really great song. And a classic before that, People Are People by Depeche Mode. And starting off that set once again was 0594 Help by H. Bernard. Okay, get ready to dance. Up next is Playing With You by Aluna off the album Mycelium.

These boys, they all want me. They all want to get in me. They all want what you can't see. These boys, they all want me. These boys, they all want me. They all want to get in me.

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It is KPTZ 91.9 FM, and I am Eames, your host for this evening, 10 to midnight, every Friday. Okay, that song was Boys by Talia and Eloisa. And before that, we had Creep by Panther Modern, Pressure featuring Shy Girl by Florentino, Dip and Drip by Cobra, which was a pretty good song. And then before that, we had Bunny is a Rider, the DOS remix by Caroline Polachek. And let's see. Before that, we had Sans Vêtements by Far and High. And that was a single from 2022. A really good song. There's a bunch of remixes from that one. Before that was Saoko by Rosalía, off the pretty epic release of hers, Motomami, also from 2022. Before that, we had Fine Night by Clooney, which it's spelled C-L-O-O-N-E-E. You pronounce it. and before that, we had Fever by Little Sims. And starting off that set, we had Playing With You by Aluna from the album Mycelium. And we're going to continue with the vibes this evening. There will be another song coming up by Shy Girl, Making the Beast, off a single from 2024. Thank you so much for joining me. It is KPTZ 91.9 FM. Thank you so much for supporting local radio.

0: All right, everybody. Hey, how's it going? We're officially back on live. We're here. I traveled from far and wide, and so we're off the archive. I'm Eames. You're listening to Nightcrawler here on KPTZ 91.9 FM. Thank you to Barney for coming through earlier and hitting play on the archive while I was on my way. So now we are going to listen to songs that I want to listen to for the last 40 minutes. And thank you so much for being here and supporting your public radio, your local radio here on KPTZ. And up next, I'm going to play URAO by Birdie Nam Nam. So thanks so much for being here, and I'm happy to be here too. So here we go. Thanks, everybody.
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All right, everyone, I have one more song for you before I sign off tonight. 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I am grateful for your support for this local radio station. I'm Eames. 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And after moi, shall be the Grateful Dead Hour here, midnight on. And let's see here. That last song was Eyesore by Kumo 99. Prior to that, I was playing Endorphine by Patochkine off their release Song de Ancre, which is from 2025. I was super stoked when that came out. I am a big, big fan of Patochkine. They are definitely one of my favorite bands, if not top five. And let's see, prior to Endorphine was, there was some Demolition by Marie Davidson. It's the first song I heard from Marie Davidson, and it's a banger. I love it. It's campy, it's fantastic, and very Marie Davidson. I also played some S Product, Let's Play Eat Me Raw, off the Suicide Beat release from 2020. And there was some Mao P, the song Neck was in there. That was a release from this year. And I started off this whole doobly boop with Birdie Nam Nam's URAO off their release, Dance or Die from 2016, which is a decade ago now, which is kind of painful to think about. But hey, time passes and we are just going along with it. Alrighty. So now, I'm going to play. Let's see, what am I going to play? That's a good question. It's going to be Me, Me, Me by Cats and Dogs featuring Nala. And if there's some time after that, there might be a little song eked in there before Grateful Dead begins. So once again, thank you so much for supporting.

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Grateful Dead recorded June 6th, 1992 at Rich Stadium near Buffalo, New York, wrapping up set two with The Other One, The Wheel, Throwing Stones, and One More Saturday Night. Stay tuned for the encore when the Grateful Dead Hour continues.

It's the Grateful Dead Hour. I'm David Gans. Here comes the encore from 6692, a pair of covers suggested by keyboardist Vince Welnick, who brought a wonderful new musical energy to the band when he joined in the fall of 1990.

Morning Dew, recorded at Hershey Park in Pennsylvania on June 28, 1985. That's one of the shows that's included in the new boxed set, Summer Magic 1985, available in a variety of formats from Dead.net. You also heard a track from the 50th anniversary remastered edition of the Dead's third album, Oxomoxoa. Next week on the Grateful Dead Hour, we'll get started on set 2 of 4689, recently added to the Play Dead library.

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There's a Grateful Dead Hour page on Facebook, and I'm pretty easy to find on Blue Sky, too. 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We're honored to collaborate with Grateful Dead, Rhino Records, and NugsNet on this groundbreaking endeavor. And from Stanford Continuing Studies, announcing another online class on the music and culture of the Grateful Dead, led by David Gans with many guest speakers. Saint of Circumstance, The Music of Bob Weir, happens online 6 Tuesday evenings starting September 29th. More information at continuingstudies.stanford.edu/Grateful Dead. You can learn how to become a sponsor of the Grateful Dead Hour and other ways of supporting the program at gdhour.com/support. And you can reach me anytime by email. I'm gans@well.com. This has been Grateful Dead Hour number 1978. Thank you for your kind attention, everybody. I'm David Gans, and I'll meet you back here next week.

Damian Beck's concertino for piano, drums, and orchestra from their latest release, Who Asked? Domi is a French keyboardist and composer who started playing at the tender age of 3. She was trained at the Conservatoire de Nancy and the Conservatoire de Paris before moving on to Berklee School of Music. She was discovered online by none other than Anderson .Paak and Thundercat, while the other half of the duo, J.D. Beck, started playing piano at 5, drums at 9. They're both considered to be child prodigies, and he even played in Mac DeMarco's touring band back in 2021. They're one of my favorite duos on the scene, and I think there's no better way to get into our hour of incredible music today on the mainstream. That could only mean one thing. I'm your host, Brett Mabee, and right now I'm excited for you to be joining for this hour's listening. And as I look at the playlist ahead, a new track to get in from fingerstyle guitarist Kerry Morin, a personal great friend who I can't wait to get caught up with again soon. We'll also be hearing from family band up in Toronto, Kind of Sea. Of course, that's the project of Anishinaabe singer-songwriter Mark Marilainen and his sons, Fox and Cole. More immediately is Santa Clara Pueblo artist Ilani and this new one for the rotation. It comes to us from the band Venturing. Their Nowhere EP was released July 29th. Turn it up with the opening track of the release. It's Songs About Leaving for your consideration and approval during this groovy set of music today on the mainstream.

Anin, sending you some Indigenous music love from the Midwest. 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

For my Lonnie's heartbroken bones, it's Don't Want to Be on the Mainstream. We also heard Cautious Clay's Ohio single, and the first song of the set was a new addition for your listening pleasure. Let me know what you think about Venturing's Songs About Leaving, found on their summer 2026 album, Nowhere. If you're just now getting here, as always, get caught back up at mainstreamradio.net. And don't forget, there are a lot of ways to stay in touch and a lot of reasons to keep a correspondence going as well. 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Also, information about Gyno, some collaborations, a new blog that I still got to get up and going, and a whole lot more. 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A fun remix of Redbone's classic Come and Get Your Love before this hour is officially through. We'll also hear Blue Moon Marquee and Northern Cree for a great meeting of worlds. And before we go any further, Father John Misty and this one from Tedeschi Trucks Band. Now, it's worth pointing out that they're one of the few modern bands that still tours with a full 12-piece lineup, and it's been pretty stable since their inception as well. They don't have a high turnover rate in their personnel. They had a desire to create a, quote, sustainable music collective rather than a traditional rock band. It's also worth pointing out that singer-songwriter Derek Trucks is the youngest person ever to receive a Grammy Lifetime Achievement Award. He earned it for his 15-year collaboration with the Allman Brothers Band, where he was a member between the years 1999 and 2014. And, of course, you know, the indomitable Susan Tedeschi is one of the most decorated blues rock vocalists of the generation. She has a Grammy win and 7 additional Grammy nominations. Turn it up with their Playing With My Emotions from I Am The Moon. And I'll be back before you know it today on the Mainstream.

As we get back into the music, a shout out to friends listening to the mainstream on KWIS 88.3 FM in and around Plummer, Idaho. It's great to have you here, and as always, should you, for whatever reason, have to step away from listening, you're always welcome to get caught back up digitally, and I do keep the archive up to date. All that information and a whole lot more can be found right on the homepage at mainstreamradio.net. And before we do officially go our separate ways, I'll have some details about some of the offerings with my friends and colleagues at Native Voice One. I'll join you again after one from the Moana Voices Across the Ocean, music inspired by new release. And in this set, we'll also hear The World Provider and this one from Alton Gunn, a band who blends Turkish melodies with some fun psychedelic sounds. They're known for their dreamy hypnotic textures. And so without further ado, turn it up with Nereticin Sen. Don't go anywhere. I'll be back with you one last time today on the mainstream.

Hi, everybody. This is Julia Keefe, and you're listening to Native Voice One on the Native American Radio Network.

That track, Tatao, features a whole lot of great Polynesian talent, including Tiana Nonasina, Lifau, Mevina, Rex, just to name a few. A great track in the rotation and a beautiful way for me to wind down this hour of listening. As I get ready to step out of the studio, don't forget, you're always welcome back. And I love and cherish this time together. I give you the utmost thanks and welcome you back anytime. So check those listings for the next time you can tune in on the AM/FM frequencies. And if you do want to dive into a whole lot more great indigenous radio programming, head on over to nv1.org and be sure to pick up the free app that the network offers to take all of the radio programs with you wherever you go. 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Before the hour's up, we're going to end off on somewhat of a bluesy note with the good folks of Blue Moon Marquee and Northern Cree. Right now, it's my good friend Carrie Morin, whose latest song, Live a Little, started as a blues-rooted daydream about a fishing trip in Mexico, but evolved into something more spiritual in nature. And it is a nod to the late, great Jim Pepper's Wichitaito. Enjoy this track. Let me know what you think about it. Stay in touch. And as always, keep on keeping on with the mainstream.

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1: All right. This is a recognizable song in an unrecognizable form. Once you know it, just let loose, all right?

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1: The Boston-born funk ensemble, who formed at Berklee School of Music, known as RIPE. They're out with their newest release, Live at Brooklyn Paramount, and from that it's a reimagining in a high energetic version of their classic Carolee. I'm Brett Mabee, and yo es Kanaka Guego. I'm thankful you're all well, and if you're tuning in for the first time, pull up a chair, you're gonna fall in love with some eclectic music from artists across Turtle Island and across the globe, for that matter. So as always, keep it tuned in for the likes of Tyler Childers. We'll also be enjoying some Buzzy Lee. That's the daughter of Steven Spielberg. So keep it tuned in for one of her great rocking tracks. A new one for the rotation from Danielle Ponder, the up-and-coming indigenous singer-songwriter out of Canada. I do believe this will be our second single from her that we'll be getting into the rotation. More immediately is Wilco, but not before this one from Sean Devine, a Montana-based singer-songwriter who blends Western storytelling with some folk and Americana. And, of course, I have to include this and make mention that it was produced, again, by my good friend Carrie Morin, and he is featured as the lead acoustic guitarist on the Bluebird of Love, found on the Paradise Valley Sessions release. Let me know what you think about it for your consideration and approval. Enjoy this newest edition, Onto the Mainstream.

locate S1 with "You Were Right About One Thing." Even a broken clock is right twice a day, right? That's from their Wicked Jaw album. We also heard Wilco's Evicted from their Cousin release. And for the first time in the rotation, it was Sean Devine's The Bluebird of Love making an appearance for the first of many plays in the rotation. Again, found on his Paradise Valley Sessions. That's a track produced and featuring my good friend, the Amazing Crow fingerstyle guitarist, Kerry Morin. If you're just now getting here, you know that you can always get caught back up at mainstreamradio.net. But there is a chat feature that can instantly put you in touch as well, as long as the hours are reasonable, I do suppose. And as always, you can submit your tracks for consideration in the rotation by emailing them to me at brent@mainstreamradio.net. Again, all this information and so much more can be found on the website, so go check it out. What are you waiting for? Darla Daniels, before the hour's through. We'll hear from my friend Shane Ghostkeeper in this block. Right now we're heading to London with the experimental blues guitarist who goes by Geiger von Müller. This track and the album Neo-Cubist Blues was released on April Fool's Day. It is a collection of songs that expands and deconstructs the blues idiom from within its own foundations. You can read more about this on Geiger von Müller's full website. And without further ado, it's Europa, a recent addition, and a zany track to keep us going on the mainstream.

As we get ready to recommence this musical hour, a shout out to friends in and around Paso Robles, California, dialed in on the FM at 107.9 KZSR. And I do like to frequently mention that a great way to keep up with the mainstream is to check your own favorite station's live stream capabilities. 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So enjoy this and indigenous music of all genres 24/7. Mixing and mingling with all the best that the world has to offer. I also have a lot of Native Voice One programming there for you to experience and sample, and other offerings that I'll be talking about more here in the near future. Getting back into the music, we have tracks from Vincent and Darla Daniels in the playlist. Right now, it is Buzzy Lee, of course, as I was mentioning earlier. Her real name is Sasha Rebecca Spielberg, and you don't hear that surname often, and so it's without surprise that she is the daughter of Steven Spielberg and Kate Capshaw. She built her music career entirely on her own, shaped through indie collaborations, art pop experimentation. She studied literary arts at Brown University and has also performed in multiple indie projects as well. Turn it up with her, shoulder to shoulder, and don't go anywhere. You're listening to the mainstream. Sing along today. Have some fun.

from the 1992 EP. That's Darla Daniels, 2025 DNA. During that block of music, a great way for me to wind down this hour with you. We also heard Vincent's tribute to Howard Zinn, found on their Rhythmic Pool release. And again, it was Buzzy Lee's Shoulder to Shoulder that helped us to get into the half. You know you're always welcome back, right? And if you don't know, let me remind you that I cherish this time together and I can't wait to listen to some music again. So check your listings for the next time you can tune in on the AM/FM frequencies, or you can always head on over to mainstreamradio.net for more information, the digital archive, social media links, and a whole lot more. In fact, I have been putting and showcasing the new editions every day for you to enjoy and get a sample of. Really, really, there is an eclectic assortment of music that I love introducing to the mainstream on a daily basis. 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Music from the North Star is before this hour's through, but I still want to introduce yet another new song into the rotation. This one is from Indigenous singer-songwriter Danielle Ponder. Sun and Moon is her latest release, and it's a sneak peek of her October 9th Everything Has Changed album. Turn it up and enjoy it. Let me know what you think about it, and join me again here soon. Dent say ait hait gua, say when ichi ostent. Come back soon and have a good day. You're listening to The Mainstream.

back to the sun for too long. Because now that I see you, I'm reminded of why we failed. And I just don't want to do that again.

Not only is Molkenstis the name of Shane Ghostkeeper and the band Ghostkeeper's newest single, it's also a Blackfoot word for the land of Calgary, meaning elbow, referring to the confluence of the Bow River and the Elbow River. It's a metaphor for Shane and his wife, Sarah, where they spent the early part of their relationship, and it's a metaphor for destiny, two rivers that meet like lovers, and it's also a welcoming symbol from the Blackfoot communities where they now reside. And I know you're a longtime listener of Gyno, right? But if you haven't, be sure to check out a recent edition where Shane and I got caught up on numerous recording projects, some of his film work, and even his directorial debut. A lot of exciting things happening with one of the most fascinating singer-songwriters on the scene right now. I'm Brett Mabee, and I'm excited for you to be joining this hour's listening. If it's your first time joining up, welcome to a space where we take on the challenge of reimagining what a mainstream music scene can look and sound like. It puts Indigenous representation front and center, and that is part of the reason for the eclectic nature of this here little mainstream show. So again, stick around if you can, but if you can't, more details can be found at mainstreamradio.net, including that chat with Shane. All right, looking ahead, we'll be hearing from up-and-coming Mohawk singer-songwriter Guaharani. Later on, Pete Sands and the Drifters. Also a new one to get in from Putty Waters. And speaking of new tunes, this one comes from the duo Domi and JD Beck. I'm not sure if you've seen any of their YouTube videos. Domi plays piano, JD Beck plays the drums. They've collaborated with artists like Thundercat and so many more, and they have a sound all their own. The track that we're going to be introducing into the rotation right now is Concertino for piano, drums, and orchestra, found on the duo's newest album, Who Asked? For your consideration and approval, turn it up and get your groove on today on the mainstream.

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Guaharani with Parking Lot, a 2024 single and a great track in the rotation. Before that was Yasmin Williams and Magro's Nectar from the Acadia release. And again, for the first time, we heard Domi and J.D. Beck's concertino for piano, drums, and orchestra found on their new release, Who Asked? Well, I asked, and I think you're asking for more as well, so stick around for another new submission into the rotation and a whole lot more of the songs that you've known to come and love here on the mainstream. But if you do have to step away once again, mainstreamradio.net's got you covered. I'm always adding more to the site itself, including some of the collaborations I have the great honor of being a part of. There are now social media links and, of course, the full digital archive. So go check things out at mainstreamradio.net. Not one, but two from Brazil before this hour's through. Later on, Father John Misty, even some Thundercat, and Putty Waters has a new song that we're going to be getting into the rotation. No, I did not say Muddy Waters, but obviously it is a fun twist on the legendary blues man's name. So again, stick around for that. Right now, we're heading on out to Minnesota by way of Dene artist Corey Medina and Brothers, a guitarist who started playing at the age of 12, and he had one mission. He wanted to make people feel the way he felt when listening to B.B. King or Aretha Franklin. That emotional intent is a core part of his sound. From an earlier release, Better Days, you're invited to turn it up with the rest and stick around for the rest of this hour's listening on the mainstream.

To live in harmony, you know, even to the salmon, we have a ceremony for that.

All right, as we get back into this hour's broadcast, welcome. I'm Brett Mabee. If you're just now getting here, pull up a chair and stick around for the entire time. But before going any further, a shout out to friends in and around the third largest city in California and the 10th in the U.S. Of course, I'm talking about the great listeners on KCXU, LPFM, in and around San Jose, California, dialed into 92.7. Again, it's good to have you here. And before the hour of listening is up, we'll be enjoying music from the likes of Thundercat and one from Current Joys and Oddbody. We're going to kick off this set with the latest from Father John Misty. It's yet another sneak peek of his August 16th Best Of album, the aptly titled Greatish Hits. That sounds like something I would say. The full name is Greatish Hits, I Followed My Dreams and My Dreams Said to Crawl. So without further ado, turn it up with the payoff. I'll be back with you momentarily during this song's Listening on the Mainstream.

0: My Shadow Life from Current Joys and Odd Bodies' Love and Pop album, today on the Mainstream. We also heard some Thundercat, Angelica Garcia, and Father John Misty all in this second half. But, sadly, it is about that time. We gotta part ways for a little bit, and I get as sad as lovers do when they have to go one way or another. So, you're always welcome back. My door is always open. Feel free to check your local listings for the next time you can tune in on your favorite AM/FM frequencies. And I also like to point out that there's a really good chance that your favorite station has their own live stream, and it's the best way to stay up to date with not only this, but all your community news, the personalities from your hometown, and so much more. So again, there are a lot of ways to join me for an hour of engaging music. I do have one final block, and we'll be hearing from my good friend Graham Jones. Also, the DeRuddy column, but not before introducing this indie alternative single into the rotation. It's new to the mainstream. It was released April 20th, and I'm glad that I saw it on the Indigenous Music Countdown. Without further ado, for your consideration and approval, enjoy Putty Waters and Fading You, Don't Let Go, on the Mainstream.
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chèque de 12. 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I tell skillers, expertise of hurting fields, slippy heels, mid-heel, great deal, still wheeling, tracker, hacker, clever, clever. No wars, never knew war at all. 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More crawl, crawl, busted backwards, off, down, floor, pacer, waist, paper, thin, thin, skin, thin. Busted backwards, off, down, floor, pacer, waist, paper, thin, thin, skin, thin. Why don't you not never know? You are yes man, scammer, stutter, stammer, hammer. You're a yes man, scammer, stammer, stutter, hammer, holding on to you. No, you know, we don't know you at all. Never so clever, never so clever, not nice, a pay price, don't know, school door. Wanting, punting, worthless, worthless, and lessons learned that you have not earned any place. Face the face that you don't care, cause I don't care. Don't you? And am I including me out?

A recent release from one Kevin Roosevelt Moore, of course an artist that you might know better as Keb Mo. And name that came quite accidentally. His drummer Quentin Denard coined the nickname, and the record label adopted it as a street talk abbreviation of his full name. I think it rolls off the tongue just a little bit better. What about you? He's not just a guitarist. He also plays vocals, guitar, harmonica, banjo, mandolin, bass, and keyboards. He's a real musician's musician, and that's why I like to feature him as often as I can here on the mainstream. From his latest album, The Breakdown, it's One Day Away, a recent track that we got into the library in a fantastic and optimistic way to get back into our listening together. If you're just now joining, I'm Brett Mabey, and as always, stick around for the entire hour if you can. But if you can't, I get it. We're all busy. It's not just me. I know that. So don't be afraid if you have to step away from listening. I'm not going to guilt you too much, because you can also take these great songs with you wherever you go as well. There are plenty of digital means, including mainstreamradio.net. I'll have some details about the many ways you can get songs in for consideration in the rotation, and so much more. But you're here for the music, and I want to bring you some great tunes. I have a double shot of Joy Oladokun coming up right now as we introduce one of the latest from her, but looking ahead into the hour as well. And I guess there are a few different double shots in this hour of listening, including an artist that's featured on numerous recordings, Aruj Aftab. So stick around for more details on that. Violet Grohl, a new one from Brooklyn Paramount and their new live album, and so much more. And getting back to Joy Oladokun, this single, Kind, was released in July. It is a preview of her latest album, the September 25th release, Hope is a Heavy Thing. And this song is specifically about letting go of the things that hold you back, including harmful systems, inherited beliefs, and relationships that no longer serve you. There's a lyric that says, to understand your future, you have to confront your past, and that's a mantra that I can surely get down with. For your consideration and approval, it's Kind, today on the mainstream.

Teddy Swims from his I've Tried Everything But Therapy Part 2 with Guilty on the Mainstream. And once again, we heard a double shot of Joy Oladokun, the first of which was our most recent addition into the rotation. That was Kind, found on her newest album, Hope is a Heavy Thing. And also we heard Northern Sky from The Fire Inside, a great soundtrack song as well. So if you're just now getting here, you can get caught back up on all of that and so much more by heading on over to mainstreamradio.net, or as always, check your local station's live stream capabilities. There's a good chance that you can catch me there should you have to step away from your home, office, or car radio. Again, I love the magic of old school AM/FM radio, but I got to admit, sometimes, just like you, I like the convenience of the postmodern digital age. Plenty more great music before this first half is through, and we're going to get our rock and roll grooves on with one from Zune. Also, Youth, a band that, if you've ever checked out their live videos on YouTube, are pretty cool, and even gave me the idea to have the most mobile setup that I can. And again, more details coming on that. All right, right now, though, it's a singer-songwriter who has perfect pitch, according to her dad, Dave Grohl. Of course, I'm talking about Violet. He discovered this by accident. He said that Violet can identify notes instantly and harmonize on the fly. And he realized that when she corrected him during a vocal warm-up. And he's also gone on to say that she's the toughest producer that he's ever worked with. And during the recording of Nausea, Violet insisted on multiple takes until the feel was right. So she's not just a Nuffle baby, although I don't think she'd be terribly offended. Something tells me that she would own up to it and, you know, probably speak on the tremendous opportunity that being Dave's Grohl daughter has actually provided. But she is really, really a good musician, as evidence on Bug in the Cake, the song getting us back into Discord on May.

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All right, we're at the halfway point of the hour. I'm Brett Mabee, and if you're just now getting here, shame on you. I'm just kidding. I told you I'd never make you feel bad. And part of the reason is because you can always get comp back up anyway. 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I do love hearing from listeners, especially when you tell me that it's made your day, or maybe you're tuned in and nothing else is on, and the mainstream is an oasis in a desert of some less-than-funky radio, let's say. 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Before the hour is up, Rainbow Kitten Surprise will also be getting a new one in from Brooklyn Paramount. But right now, we're going to get back into the second half with Cautious Clay and Arouge Off-Top. Now, earlier in the opening, I mentioned that we're going to actually have a double shot of Arouge Off-Top, as they're featured on multiple songs. I don't have any solo Off-Top, but I do have Cautious Clay and a collaboration with Bonobo, that one being a more recent tune into the rotation. For this one, we're actually going back to the early days of the mainstream with Cautious Clay and Arouge Off-Top's Glass Space, also featuring Kai Eckhart, found on the Carpe album. I'll be back with you one last time. I know that was a lot to take in, so I'm going to skedaddle for a little bit. Keep it tuned in to the mainstream.

to give friends what I thought that they wanted. Never had they needed a good friend as I've been. Don't get me venting on friends who resent you, cause all you've ever done is been a noose to hang on to. They thought was a necklace and reckless.

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0: Ace and Abby's classic, Somebody Else, today on the mainstream. We also heard Rainbow Kitten Surprise with It's Called Free Fall, the Grizz remix. Earlier was Bonobo featuring Arooj Aftab with Fire on the Water, and before that was Cautious Clay and Arooj Aftab with Glass Face. Of course, Arooj Aftab is one of the most innovative, emotionally resonant artists working in the scene today. She's a Pakistani American singer, composer, and producer who's known for blending jazz and neo-Sufi traditions in a really unique sound. So, on that note, that does officially do it for me. I'd stay here all day if I could, but as it is, I gotta go do the dishes. So, stick around. Who knows, you might be joining me sooner than later. Check those local listings, as I might be with you before you know it. If you can't, or you do prefer to listen at your own convenience, head on over to mainstreamradio.net. A couple of bass legends who teamed up with a tribute to the late, great Bernie Worrell before this block is through. Our second new addition comes to us from Ripe. This is from the Brooklyn Paramount Live album. It's the third and final preview of their July 31st release that came out on Ineffable Records. Turn It Up with Kara Lee, and let me know what you think about it. I'll be back with you sooner than later. In the meantime, be good to yourself and each other, and keep on tuning in to the mainstream.
1: All right. This is a recognizable song in an unrecognizable form. Once you know it, just let loose, all right?

Johnny and I used our instruments to cry. So when I look into the sky, true friends will never die. We may have wished upon a star, but here we are, hands in the cookie jar. Everybody wants to be a star.

Hello, this is Phoebe Buckskin, and you're listening to Native Voice 1.

Although J. Lee Wolf's recent single Blood Orange entered the mainstream rotation just a short while ago, it's already not her newest single, and I'm pretty excited to be introducing yet more new releases from one of my favorite artists before too long. Now, while J. Lee got her start in the hustle and bustle of Toronto, these days she's really enjoying the country life living on her grandma's farm. I'm your host, Brett Mabee, and first and foremost, I'm thankful you're well, and as always, I hope there are good minds everywhere across our beautiful Mother Earth today. If you're just now joining, you've picked a heck of a time. We have the whole hour ahead, and I can't wait to cherish each and every second with you, as we'll be listening to music from the likes of Blackfoot artist Forest Eagle Speaker and his band The North Sound. Later on, Aloe Black, a new one to get into the rotation from Haley Wallace and Kiva Ma. More immediately is Winona Oak, The North Stars, and this new addition from Ineffable Records artist Lila Ike. Enjoy her July 24th single, What It Feels Like. I'll be back with you before too long. You know the drill. Enjoy your listening today on the mainstream. Sing along, and of course, give a good listen to the words in this song on the mainstream.

Winona Oaks, 2025, I Broke Me First, on the mainstream. We also heard the North Star's Hometown, and Lila Ike's What It Feels Like is our first new addition for the hour. There is yet another one. Stick around for more details on that. Well, I kind of already gave it away. It's Indigenous pair Haley Wallace and Kiva Ma, so stick around. In addition to the new tune for the library, we'll also be hearing from Holy Wave and one from Cusk. As we get back into things right now, this next song comes to us from the Houston-born but now New York City sharp and multi-instrumentalist Corey King. Known most for his trombone skills and keyboard skills, he's also a singer, songwriter, and producer who, again, has had quite a genre-blending career so far. He's known to blend jazz, soul, indie rock, and electronic textures into a sound all his own. And one of the newest songs that we've gotten into the library is his Off the Embankment from Change the Wind. I'll be back with you in the second half. Enjoy this set of music. And as always, stick around on the mainstream.

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As we get ready to get back into the tunes, a shout out to friends who are dialed in on KNVC 95.1 FM in and around Carson City, Nevada. And as always, friends, it's good to have you here, so stick around if you can. But if you can't, one of the ways I encourage you to pick up where you left off is by checking your own station's live stream capabilities. And I've been trying to talk about that more because I love the connections to homegrown radio. And as always, it's the best way to stay up to date with not only this, but your own local personalities and all their bad dad jokes or mom jokes or whatever the case may be. And of course, the best music that you know and love with community news and so much more. So again, check those listings or just head on over to mainstreamradio.net. There are social media links. I'm increasing work on the blog, and there are a lot of other new features, including some of the collaborations that I have the honor of being a part of. So again, it's great to fill this portfolio up a little bit more. Sometimes you have to take a step back and realize just how much work you do put into things. And I'm thankful that you can be here for a very important part of work that I'm extremely passionate about. I love being able to create this space where mainstream indigenous artists can co-mingle with the best artists around the world, because we deserve nothing less. So do keep that in mind as well. One more new tune to get into the library. The first song of this set was introduced into the rotation at the beginning of August, and it, of course, is Holy Waves from their newest album, I'm Dada. Released July 10th on Suicide Squeeze Records, they are tackling some more deliberate terrain with heavier use of loops and samples and hypnotic cyclical grooves, all ingredients that I think that makes for some really interesting listening. From their newest album, it's Louis Dirge, getting us back into this block on your all-time favorite-ish video show, The Mainstream.

Aloe Black from his Stand Together album, It's Not On My Watch, here on the Mainstream. We also heard Cusk with Doom's Banjo from their self-titled EP, released not too long ago. And again, it's the latest from Holy Wave that got us into the block from their I'm Dada. It's Dewey's Dirge that kicked off that set. You know, it's that time where I get really sad, at least for a little bit. There's a good chance you'll be joining me sooner than later. And if you're just not getting enough on your favorite local airwaves, reach out to Nola Daves Moses, the distribution director at Native Voice One. Drop her a line at nola@nv1.org. PJ Vegas and Tippy coming up. We'll also hear from Vampire, but right now, this is a new collaboration from Haley Wallace and Kiva Ma. And this song, Deadly, is a track doing great on the Indigenous Music Countdown right now. In fact, that's how I came across this groovy tune. So for your consideration and approval, enjoy this newest edition onto the Mainstream.

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1: All right, it's

Recurrence. I'm Greg McVicar. Welcome. Lots of good ones coming your way in just a few minutes from Ray Wiley Hubbard, Black Owl Society. Mount Joy, the Black Keys new one. And right now, let's go back a few years to this one from School of Seven Bells.

0: Okay, that's new music from Mount Joy. Lemon Tree from the album Orange Blood. Mount Joy on Undercurrents. New music from FKJ, which stands for French Kiwi Juice. We heard Greener featuring Santana. Coldplay gave us Talk, going back to the X and Y album. And it was School of Seven Bells with On My Heart. It's Undercurrents on your radio. New music from Florence and the Machine now. This one just dropped. The album is called Dance Fever. This is Choreomania, which is a reference. If you want to look this up on Wikipedia, it's a dancing mania, also known as dancing plague. St. John's Dance, Tarantism, and St. Vitus Dance. A social phenomenon that occurred primarily in mainland Europe between the 14th and 17th century, where groups of people danced erratically, sometimes thousands at a time. Adults, children, they would dance till they collapsed from exhaustion and injuries. Choreomania, Florence and the Machine on Undercurrents.
1: And I am freaking out in the middle of the street, with the complete conviction of someone who's never had anything actually really bad happen to them. But I am committed now.

The Holmes Brothers passing through from their Brotherhood album here on Undercurrents. Black Owl Society, you know, one half of Indigenous split off, the brother, the bass player, Pate, Buffalo. Same old story. Black Owl Society. Florence and the Machine's newest, Choreomania, came to us from their new album, Dance Fever. Hey, it's Undercurrents. I'm Greg, back with Ray Wiley Hubbard in just a minute.

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Man, she's got great pipes, doesn't she? Danielia Cotton and the Church Boys from A Different War. Better Off Without You. Chickasaw Citizen from Tucson. Dick Arnold before that with Fly Out from his album Jackalope Utopia. And it was Ray Wiley Hubbard with Choctaw Bingo from Delirium Tremolos. It's Undercurrents. We're having fun now. Glad you're here. If you just joined us, welcome. We're going to drop a dance tune now from down under. It's In Excess.

Oh, just lovely fiddle there from Ebony Hillbillies. That's Ashikan Farewell. Taj Mahal and Ry Cooder on Undercurrents from their new one, Get On Board, a tribute to Sonny Terry and Brandy McGee. Packing up, getting ready to go. Black Keys from their latest Dropout Boogie. We heard Wild Child, and it was In Excess with What You Need. Hope we scratched that itch and gave you something you needed this hour. I'm Greg McVicker. Thank you for listening. And we thank the Corporation for Public Broadcasting and the Friends of Undercurrents for their ongoing support. 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
1: All right, it's Undercurrents. Gabriela Castellan here with you with some great music that I've picked out for this next hour. We'll hear Shovels and Rope, Big Head Blues Club, and Lucinda Williams. And let's begin with a new one from Jack White. This is Love is Selfish.
2: One, two, three, four.

That was Annie Humphrey, who grew up on an Ojibwe Indian reservation in Minnesota. The song we heard was Days Go By. Shovels and Rope ahead of that brought us Everybody Hurts featuring T. Hardy Morris. And we heard Daniel Rosen with Shadow in the Frame and Jack White with Love is Selfish. You're listening to Undercurrents. I'm Gabriela. Huey Lewis and the News is coming right up. But first, from Portland, Oregon, here's Shook Twins.

Recorded at the Ardent Studios in Memphis, that's Big Head Blues Club with My Love Will Never Die. It was Huey Lewis and the News before that with Stuck With You, and Shook Twins started that set with Thoughts All In. You're listening to Undercurrents. I'm Gabriela. Ray Wiley Hubbard is coming up in just a minute.

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From Chicago, Illinois, that's J.D. Simmel with Want What I Don't Have. Ahead of him, Black Owl Society offered a same old story. Lucinda Williams delivered Bad News Blues, and it was Ray Wiley Hubbard joined by Steve Earle on the tune Hellbent for Leather. You're listening to Undercurrents. I'm Gavriela. If you're just joining us, welcome. Here's Geneva Magnus.

KPTZ is proud to partner with organizations making our community stronger, like the Explorers at Swan School, whose little food pantry project is helping neighbors care for neighbors all around Port Townsend.

Gallery on Water Street. The gallery is open Friday through Sunday, noon to 3 p.m. The Grover Gallery is featuring the works of Larry Crockett, Bob Haft, John Holman, and Brian Goodman. 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The Aurora Loop Gallery hosts Kathy Sierkowski, The Desire to be Special. 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All abilities, skills, and ages are welcome, with youth under 16-year-olds requiring an adult to be present. The event starts at 8 a.m. The Port Townsend Farmers Market is open from 9 a.m. to 2 p.m. in Uptown Port Townsend. Music will be provided by Wilderson. Junior Ranger programs at both Fort Worden and Fort Flagler State Parks on Saturday. Programs are designed to engage ages 4 to 12, but all ages are welcome to attend. Parents must accompany their children. The programs are run by park rangers. Fort Worden's program is at Battery Stoddard from 11 to 11:45 a.m., and Fort Flagler's program is in the Upper Campground Amphitheater from 4 to 4:45 p.m. On Saturday's entertainment calendar, Olympic Chamber Music Fellowship presents Monumental Masters at the Wheeler Theater in Fort Worden, beginning at 2 p.m. Up, Up, Up Circus Ensemble performs its 6th annual one-hour all-ages outdoor circus show at Worthington Park and Quilcene at 6 p.m. For more information and tickets, see upupupinc.com. KPTZ and the Quilcene Lantern are excited to welcome Seattle songwriter Dean Johnson at 7:30 p.m. Doors open at 6 p.m. More information and tickets can be found at the Quilcene Lantern's website. On Sunday, the Farmers Market is open at the Chimicum Farm Stand in Chimicum. 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The Olympic Music Festival presents Season Finale, A la Française, at the Wheeler Theater in Fort Worden. The concert is from 2 to 4:30 p.m. For more information and tickets, see Olympic Music Festival's website. And that's it for the weekend community calendar. 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

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And I'm DJ Mars. This is In a Fine Style, reggae, dub, and ska for your listening pleasure.

Two in a row from Dr. Alimentado, or Alimentado. And that was Sons of Thunder. And before that, the return of Muhammad Ali, as he says. He says Ali. Anyway, two from the album. Well, the one that I have is called Sons of Thunder, but it's actually a compilation of tracks from both that album and the one before it, which was called Born for a Purpose. Also heard Steel Pulse with Prodigal Son, the extended version, and that is on the freaking fabulous compilation on Cherry Red called Armageddon Time, When Punk Met Dub, 1978-1984. Alternates back and forth between, you know, actual reggae artists, dub artists, and then basically British, mostly new wave and post-punk groups who were also doing something in the punk vein. And but we heard Steel Pulse there. And then Madness with Israelites. That one goes out to DJ Christine. And we started the set out with Jackie Mittu and the Soul Brothers with the James Bond theme from a fabulous compilation called Studio One 007. And that one I'd like to thank my friend Kristen for turning me on to. All right, DJ Mars with you. This is In a Fine Style, reggae, dub, ska, brought to you every Monday. Monday? This is Saturday, dude. Saturday morning from 8 to 9:30. And we are going to continue with the reggae with something from Philip Fraser. And this is called You're No Good. This is KPTZ, Port Townsend.

Well, the great Derek Harriott there with a track that goes out to the Countess, and that's called Born to Love You. It's on Psychedelic Train, which is such a great album. I finally got a copy of it earlier this summer. Derek Harriott and the Crystallites. Prince Farai and the Arabs on In a Fine Style with Internal Dub, and that's from Dub to Africa. We heard Pakiman by request with All Night Long, and I believe that was the Lionel Richie song. Not bad, not bad at all. A request from my friend Andrew over there, all the way over there in Seattle, Washington. King Tubby and Santic All-Stars started out with Shooter Dub, and I had meant to play something else in that place, but being that it's early in the morning and that I could not find my reader glasses anywhere, I queued up the wrong song. So now we're going to hear what I said was Philip Fraser and You're No Good. This is In a Fine Style with me, DJ Mars, on KPTZ.

A couple there from the Loving Poppers. On In A Fine Style, KPTZ, and we started that bit with them, with Mary from their album Ladders, and then they did a follow-up. Pardon me, my throat just kind of did something weird. You know how you're trying to keep a sort of like hiccup from happening while you're talking? That was it. So the Loving Poppers did the dub version of it, which is called Dub in the Pocket of My Hometown. And that came out on a very special vinyl release called The Ghost of Ladders, all dub versions of songs from their Ladders album. And that was available only on their Bandcamp page. And naturally, I jumped on that one. DJ Mars with you. We heard Philip Fraser with You're No Good before that. And we are we're all having a good time this morning. Wake and Bake with DJ Mars. And if you haven't yet, maybe you should. I kind of would be feeling like I'd be involved in something like that. Maybe. I am a fine young man, and so, you know. I don't know what the hell I'm talking about. We're going to hear something from a great compilation called Young, Gifted, and Black right after this. 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Hey, I like what that guy has to say. That was great. So Young, Gifted, and Black was a compilation that came out, I believe, in Britain in the mid-70s originally. And what I have is a supremely expanded version. Two CDs came out on Trojan in the early 2000s, Young, Gifted, and Black, 50 classic reggae hits. And they are classics, and we're going to hear one right now. And this one is by my old pal, Dandy Livingston. And this is Suzanne, Beware of the Devil. This is KPTZ, Port Townsend.

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Somehow the producer of that spot got DJ Mars to talk slower. I don't know how it was done. They probably put something in my drink. The specials on In a Fine Style with Do the Dog. How much do I love the specials? Let me count the ways. 1. Awesome. 2. Terry Hall. 3. Linville Golding. 4. 5, 6, 7, 8, all the other people in that group. Everything they did was great. The specials on KPTZ. We heard Rico and the Rudies, and Rico actually played with the specials, although he kind of wasn't really in the group, but he was on a number of their early records. And that was him billed as Rico and the Rudies doing Orange Street, featuring the trombone, which is what Rico played. And the Paragons with the original version of The Tide is High. So if you know it by Blondie, that's the one that they got it from. Started that set out with Danny Livingston with Suzanne Beware of the Devil. It's about 2 minutes after 9 o'clock. We've got another almost half an hour of In a Fine Style, so I hope you'll stay with me. Here is something now from that Dreadlocks Coming to Dinner compilation. So good. This is In a Fine Style with DJ Mars. That's me on KPTZ.

is Dub Revolution. Do you read me loud and clear? This is Dub Revolution. Dub Recarnation. We are recreating creation from Dub. Then we go into love and live forever happy.

0: something from a fellow named Wattie Burnett. Rainy Night in Portland. I brought you that one because I could not find one called Rainy Night in Port Townsend. So there you have it. And that's from a Sound System Scratch by Lee Perry. And Lee Perry, of course, the producer, he's the artist on some of them, but in that case, he is not. He's just the producer. So we heard that one, Rainy Night in Portland. We also heard Al Brown with Ain't No Love in the Heart of the City, which appears on various compilations out there in the wilds. I'm DJ Mars in here in the comfort and security of the Culture Bunker in Building 305. And we are right here in the Fort Worden campus bringing you rock and roll, reggae, folk music, everything. As a matter of fact, Eileen's up next with The Front Porch, so I hope you'll stick around for that. We have a couple of spots for you, and then we'll be back with a couple more on In a Fine Style, KPTZ. 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
1: A KPTZ reminder that working smoke alarms significantly improve the chances of surviving a fire. The National Fire Protection Association finds the likelihood of surviving a home fire doubles in a home with working smoke alarms. According to state laws, landlords are responsible for installing at least one functioning smoke alarm, and tenants are required to maintain and change batteries in the smoke alarm.

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This is Eileen Deutsch, and welcome to The Front Porch, 90 minutes of folk music from now until 11. Thanks to DJ Mars for his fine style, as always, this morning. This morning we're going to start with a song that's been done. It's a traditional folk song been done by many different traditional folk music artists, Banks of the Ohio. And the reason I chose it is it was kind of a curiosity to me because it was one of Joan Baez's first recordings. This particular version was included in an anthology which came out in 1960 called Folk Singers Around Harvard Square. However, she liked it enough to later include it in her second solo release called Joan Baez Volume 2. So here we go, Joan Baez, Banks of the Ohio.

0: two back-to-back from the Brothers Comatose there. And that last one is a Fleetwood Mac song, Rhiannon, which was recorded last year. And they play that frequently in live concerts. It's one of their, apparently, favorites to do. And the one before that is called High Hopin', which came out as a single this year. And they are out of California. Did I say that? We opened up with Joan Baez, Banks of the Ohio, very early Joan Baez. It might be one of her very first recorded songs on an anthology called Folk Singers Around Harvard Square. And yeah, that came out in 1960. Okay, next up, we're going to hear from Billy Strings after a quick station announcement.
1: 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Love Dean from Portland, Oregon is the musical creation of Rachel and Luke Price, blending soul Americana with indie spirit.

With just two voices and one vintage hollow body guitar, they craft a sound that's warm, raw, and instantly magnetic. This time around, they're filling out the band with bass and drums. Think Lake Street Dive meets Al Green, with lush harmonies and soul-steeped grooves that linger long after the last note. More information at rainshadowrecording.com.

0: Hummingbird Highway, which is the title cut off of Dar Williams' latest release, which came out last year. We opened that set up with Billy Strings' In the Morning Light off a 2021 release called Renewal, and that was co-written with Paul Hoffman of Green Sky Bluegrass. Molly Tuttle in between, Highway Knows, which came out just last year, 2025, on an album called So Long, Little Miss Sunshine. And they are singer-songwriters from, let's see. Oh, they're out of Nashville now, originally from California. You have been tuned to KPTZ 91.9 FM in Port Townsend. And I have a calendar up for you.
1: 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On Saturday, the Olympic Music Festival Chamber Music Series continues at the Wheeler Theater in Fort Worden with Monumental Masters, featuring work by Mozart and Beethoven. The concert begins at 2 p.m. and runs till 4:30 p.m. More music throughout the day includes Seattle singer-songwriter-guitarist Larry Morante bringing his music to the Vintage from 4:30 p.m. to 6:30 p.m. The Blue Sky Iguanas take the stage at the Port Townsend Vineyards Winery from 4 to 6 p.m. It's Saturday Sounds with rotating local musicians continuing at the Bishop Block Bottle Shop from 5 to 7 p.m. KPTZ joins the Quilcene Lantern in welcoming Seattle-based singer-songwriter and guitarist Dean Johnson, whose intimate approach has been compared to John Prine, Roy Orbison, and Kris Kristofferson. Dean will be taking the stage from 6 to 10:30 p.m. For more information, check out the Quilcene Lantern website. Guitarist John Greyhound Maxwell returns to the Old Alcohol Plant from 6 to 8 p.m., and it's Seattle-based Million Dollar Nile, combining humor and harmony with catchy originals and bluegrass standards on the Finn River Cider Garden stage from 7 to 9 p.m. On Sunday, the Port Townsend Summer Band will perform a free concert at 1 p.m. at Boat Marine Park. The theme of the concert is Summer Vacation, Popular Music Styles from Around the World, and will feature the premiere of a new original composition, Selkie of the Salish Sea, by Port Townsend composer Dr. Daniel Berry. At the Wheeler Theater in Fort Worden, the Olympic Music Festival Chamber Series concludes with its season finale, A la Francaise, featuring performances of the music of Debussy, Ravel, and Favre. The concert begins at 2 p.m. and concludes at 4:30 p.m. La Rovia Soul and Jazz, featuring Laura Newman and Sylvia Hines, returns to Taps at the Guardhouse from 4 to 6 p.m. The Amazing Feats of the Up, Up, Up Crane Truck Circus, a touring show of aerialists, musicians, acrobats, clowns, and illusionists, makes a triumphant return to the Finn River Cidery Field from 5 to 7 p.m. The Finn River website has more information. And the Mississippi Hot Dogs bring the strings to close out another busy Port Townsend weekend at the Uptown Pub from 7 to 9 p.m. That's it for the Weekend Entertainment Calendar. Don't forget to submit your events to calendar at kptz.org 1 week ahead of time.
0: Yeah, I'm going to sneak in one now by Dean Johnson called Faraway Skies. He is, as you may remember, just announced, performing today at the Quilcene Lantern at 7:30 p.m. He'll also be at the Rain Shadow Studios on, let's see, September 4th at 7:30 p.m. So here's Dean Johnson.

Dean Johnson. Catch him tonight at the Quill Scene Lantern at 7:30. And if you miss him there, you can catch him at Rain Shadow Studios on September 4th. Next up, Shane Smith and the Saints.

is Mick Flannery. He is an Irish singer-songwriter, and he just did Get What You Give, which came out in 2014 on a release called By the Rule. We opened up that set with Shane Smith and the Saints. They're a self-described red dirt band. Based in Texas, they did What a Shame on a 2015 release called Geronimo. And in between, we heard from Abigail Washburn doing Last Train, which came out in 2011 on an album called City of Refuge. And she specializes in clawhammer banjo player, and she's a singer and a songwriter. And she often performs solo, but she also goes duo at times with husband Bella Fleck. You are tuned to KPTZ 91.9 FM. And the next song is for dog lovers everywhere. It's a really sweet song. It's just called Dog by Charlie Park.

0: That was Kia Cater, Paradise Fell, off a 2016 release called Nine Pin. She's a Canadian singer-songwriter. We opened it up with Charlie Parr doing Dog, and it was the title cut off his 2017 release. He's a Minnesota singer-songwriter. In between, we heard from Layla McCalla, Little Sparrow, off a 2016 release, A Day for the Hunter, A Day for the Prey. And she's very multi-talented, plays different instruments, talks several languages, including English, French, and Haitian Creole, and plays the cello, tenor, banjo, and guitar, and her home is in New Orleans. 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I've got a station announcement for you, and music after that, of course.
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0: Next up, I've got three covers by that need no introduction. One is a song by Chet Atkins, one is Jackson Browne, and the other is Dolly Parton. And they're all done by very worthy performers, starting out with Gentle on My Mind.
2: Thanks to everyone in my class for being so great this week, and thanks to all of you guys for making this such a special week at camp. I'm going to do one of my favorite songs by John Hartford, so sing along if you know all the words. This one's called Gentle on My Mind.

0: The iconic song, of course, by Dolly Parton, I Will Always Love You, and that's done by the Boyce Avenue Group, which is a band that's famous for their acoustic covers of many popular and contemporary songs. Dolly Parton wrote that song as a farewell to her longtime mentor and business partner, Porter Wagoner, and they had done, he had a show, entertainment show, and she was his right-hand lady for a number of years on that. And they, despite their working very closely together for hours on end, and the rumors that swirled around him, Dolly's husband was never jealous and never tried to rein it in or interfere in any way. And that's a story anyway, and I hope it's true. And we opened that set with Molly Tuttle doing Gentle on My Mind. My faults for saying it was Chet Atkins. It's John Hartford wrote that song. She performed it during the Augusta Bluegrass Week in 2016. And in between, we heard from Nico doing the Jackson Browne song, These Days. It's on her album called Chelsea Girl, released in 1967. And she would be known as an influencer today. She was German, a singer, model, actress, and was always, you could always find her at gatherings of the rich, famous, and the avant-garde. She was kind of an international figure during her day. You are tuned to KPTZ 91.9 FM. I have a quick station announcement, and then we're going to hear from Brown Bird.
1: It's August in the garden. Diana and Mary Beth continue their series about NPK. This month, it's phosphorus. Why do gardens need it? How plant roots access it? And how to apply it? August is also fire season. Julia and Barbara will quiz the team. They'll talk about managing vegetation, firewise landscaping practices, and which plants are more fire resistant. 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

0: That's a Kansas-based trio that calls themselves Barnaby Bright, doing Highway 9. Came out in 2022 on their release called The Longest Day. And they are a married couple, Nathan and Rebecca Bliss, along with violinist Carmen Decker, forming Barnaby Bright. And we open that up with Brownberg doing Chair Kickers. Came out in 2011 on a release called Salt for Salt. And Brownbird was a folk duo consisting of Dave Lamb and wife Morgan Eve Swain. They were out of Seattle. They performed and released for 7 years. And Lamb died very prematurely of leukemia when he was 35. We'll be closing out our show in just a couple of minutes. Stay tuned for She Rose at the top of the hour. And we're closing out with Dolly Parton, Coat of Many Colors.
1: It's also a true story.

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1: 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Hey, I'm Carmel Holt, and welcome to Sheroes Radio, an independent space that was created to turn up the volume of women, non-binary, and gender-expansive voices in song and conversation. 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

meditating. One of my faves by Dua Lipa, as we wish her a very happy birthday, Saturday, August 22nd. That's Levitating on Shiro's Radio, and wishing the Shiro of Shiro's, Shirley Manson of Garbage, a very happy birthday as well. She's 60 this week on Wednesday, August 26th. From the last Garbage album, Let All That We Imagine Be the Light, we heard There's No Future in Optimism. And if you're a fan, I highly recommend listening to Shirley's most recent interview on the Shiro's podcast, available wherever you get your podcasts. And with that, I welcome you to the Shiro's Radio Hour. I'm your host, Carmel Holt. 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You'll be helping to make this programming possible, which amplifies women's voices through song and conversations like the one that you'll hear later this hour with our friend Laura Veers, who's just released her 14th album called Temple Songs. We welcome her back to the Shiro Spotlight to tell us all about it in the second part of the show. Hope that you can stay with us for that. Right now, another Virgo birthday to celebrate. The mighty Tori Amos shares a birthday with Dua Lipa on August 22nd. Her album Under the Pink was released when Tori was 31 in 1994, and a year before Dua Lipa was born. From that album, here's Cornflake Girl.

Shamika said I had potential. Shamika said I had potential. Shamika said I had potential. Shamika said I had potential.

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Shamika said I had potential. Shamika said I had potential.

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Shamika said I had potential. Shamika said I had potential. Shamika said I had potential.

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Shamika said I had potential. Shamika said I had potential.

0: from Fetch the Bolt Cutters, the most recent Fiona Apple album. That's Shamika on She Rose Radio. And wishing the goddess Tori Amos a very happy 57th birthday Saturday, August 22nd with Cornflake Girl. I'm Carmel Holt. This week, we welcome back Laura Veers to the She Rose Interview Spotlight as we celebrate the release of her brand new album, Temple Songs. That's coming up after the break. Stay with us. You're listening to She Rose, and I'm Carmel Holt. When we last caught up with Portland, Oregon artist Laura Veers in 2022, she had just put out her first self-produced album, her 12th studio release, Found Light. Now, 4 short years later, Laura's back with a new album that sees her even more fully embracing her autonomy with a collection called Temple Songs, made with her DIY spirit, a finely tuned ear, and an open heart. This album, in some ways, is her most fully realized work. It's a mirror to her talents as a multi-instrumentalist, a producer, an arranger, a songwriter, a singer, and a visual artist. For those unfamiliar, over the last 27 years that Laura Veers has been releasing albums under her own name, on her own label, she has also been a third of the supergroup Case Lang Veers with Katie Lang and Nico Case. Laura's also collaborated with and written for the likes of Mavis Staples, Sufjan Stevens, The Decemberists, and First Aid Kit, to name a few. She's also a children's book author, a songwriting teacher. She's created and manufactured a deck for creative writers and songwriters called Kaleidoscope Creativity Cards. And she's even hosted a podcast called Midnight Lightning, talking to musician parents. Today, Laura will share how she finally built a room of her own, crowned it the Temple of Bloom, and grew herself into this beautiful and most vulnerable phase of her artistry and created her brand new album, Temple Songs. I'm thrilled to welcome back Laura Veers as this week's Shiro in the Spotlight. Laura Veers, welcome back to Shiro's. I'm so excited to have you here.
1: Thanks for having me back. It's nice to see you, Carmel.
0: It's great to see you too. Let's catch up. Tell me what the last 4 years has held for you.
1: So much change, so much excitement. Touring Found Light went well. And then after that, I was really not feeling like songwriting at all. In fact, songs weren't coming to me at all for the first time ever. Like, I started writing songs when I was 19. And as soon as I wrote one, I was like, I love this. I'm going to keep doing this. And I kept doing it. I'm 52 now, but after Found Light in 2022, I just didn't feel like writing them anymore. And it was weird because I was like, who am I if I'm not a songwriter? You know?
0: Yeah.
1: I started doing more visual art and illustration and painting and teaching. I coach songwriting, and I also met a new person. We're married now. We got married last year. So we've been
0: Congrats.
1: Together 3 years. Thanks. And just finding a partner who I feel really close to and feel really emotionally connected to has been a really transformative thing for me. And making big decisions together, like deciding to move in together and building the studio where I am right now, which is called the Temple of Bloom.
0: And I love that.
1: Yeah, I made my album in here, and we blended families with 4 teenagers now, and it's crazy in there. So I'm really glad I have my own space. So all of those things combined have really changed my life in the last few years. And then also just realizing, like, I was looking at my 5-year journal, which I keep just like a couple lines per day. I was looking back at September 2024. I was like, I want to fully self-produce an album someday. I'm ready. But I wasn't ready because it took me a year to get there in terms of actually being ready. Uh-huh. But I set the intention, and it's cool to see it in the journal because it was really just a passing thought, you know, how you just write random passing thoughts down in your journal. And yeah, so I made the intention to make my own album. Having worked with producers for many, many years, specifically my ex-husband was my producer for 20 years. So the last few years have really been about discovering who I am as an artist, which seems weird because I'm 52 and I've been an artist for 30 years, but it's really been a process of getting in touch with myself at a deeper level in terms of what my taste is and what my artistic aspirations and opinions are and aesthetics are. And I basically forced myself to make my own record. I wanted to ask for help so many times. And I did. I did get like technical help from friends and stuff when I was figuring out recording. And ChatGPT honestly helped me with some recording issues that I was having. But there were so many times when I wanted to defer.
2: Yeah.
1: Because there's so many decisions that go into making an album. Like, first you have to write the songs. And there's 1,000 decisions that go into making one song. Because what rhythm, what melody, what lyrics, what guitar part, what instrument, you know, that's not even instrumentation, but like, you know, what tempo, what key, you know, what's the vibe? There's so many decisions that go into just songwriting. Expand that out to making an album. It's like 100 times more. I was wearing so many hats. I was wearing songwriter hat. I was wearing performer hat. I was wearing engineer hat. I was wearing producer hat. And then I was wearing arranger hat. So all of those hats became like, you know, I had to like wrestle with them and I wanted to take them off. Like someone else tell me, you know, like I don't know where to put this mic. And I did ask for help for things like that. And a friend was just like, go this far away, like the Hang Ten Hawaii sign, like that far away from the sound hole for your 4 inches for your vocal and your guitar. I was like, okay. So I just didn't get too precious about it. I didn't want to buff it. I didn't want to go into the process of buffing because, you know, I think people can make cool sounding records that way. But I, for my own music, I felt the fear that A, I would get lost in that and like never be done, because I have some friends who are still working on albums like 10 years later.
2: Right.
1: Or I would just take the life out of it by perfecting everything. Because I do have, like, especially in my past, like a very perfectionistic side. But my artistic aesthetic is not perfectionistic. You know, I'm not a trained musician. I did have a teacher in my 20s who was amazing for fingerstyle guitar, but I'm not a trained musician or painter or anything like that. So I come from more of like the DIY punk, you can do it, you can figure it out aesthetic. And that translates to things being a little rougher around the edges. So I left those rough edges on. And I think, you know, I really like the record and I think it does have life in it. And I think it does have authenticity and there's like a gentleness to it that I like too. It's not like in your face. Yeah, all those things combined have really, I guess talking about it now, I'm like realizing how many things have changed in the last 4 years.
2: I would love to play a clip here of a track from Temple Songs. What speaks to you as being the entry point for us?
1: I do like the first track, Arc Still Bends, because it's grappling with what you were just saying, like the times that we're in, and I'm trying to reflect the times that we're in that song, which is questioning the idea of Martin Luther King, the arc of the moral universe bends towards justice, which is a phrase of his I'd heard many times, especially as I got more into like activism in the around the George Floyd time, I think is when I maybe first heard that, maybe a little before that. I was like, that's rad, you know, I love that. And then time kept passing and it felt like things kept moving 2 steps forward, 1 step back. Like, is it going towards justice? I don't know, you know, and that's really what that song is asking. And I want to believe that it's going that way, but I don't think we can know.

0: That's track one of the new Laura Veers album, Temple Songs. It's called Arc Still Bends. Laura's our guest today on She Heroes, and I'm Carmel Holt. So what was the first song, and like, how did you get back in there?
1: Once I had this Temple of Bloom studio, which is just a backyard space, is 10 by 15 feet, but it is quite quiet in here. Once I was back here working on other stuff, I was like, I think I could record back here.
0: Yeah.
1: So I was like, I'm just going to try to record a track, like remind myself, because I had done some recording of myself over the years, but it had been a while. I need to refresh my skills as an engineer on Logic. And also, I only had one good mic, this vocal mic, but I also decided I need at least one instrument mic because I want to record guitar and vocal live. And I was like, okay, I've got my setup. I'm going to just try a song, like an old song that I had written. Like, it's a song from one of my children who was like going through a hard time called River's Song. And it was written like in 2021, I think. So anyway, I have a lot of songs that have never been recorded. So I was like, you know, I'll go through the back catalog and see, like, is there anything that's still resonating? And that one jumped out, and I was like, I'm just going to try it. And then I came back the next day, and I listened, and I was like, I like that. I think it sounds good, you know? And I was like, well, okay, so what are you going to do next? And I was like, oh, there's this other song. Actually, Arc Still Bends is an older song, too. And I was like, but that one, I was like, why didn't I ever record that? I like that song. I'm going to record that one. And so I started recording a few older ones, and then the songwriting gods were like, we're back. And they like started coming back and being like, well, here's some new material. So it's like a mix of older and newer material. And it was just very interesting to see that unfold. And then once I had enough material songs, I was like, oh, cool. I think I'm just going to set a mixing date. And then this guy, Philip Weinrobe, mixed it. And I think I started recording in September, maybe October. And then I was like, I've got some songs. I want you to mix the album in February. And he's like, cool. But he did an amazing job mixing it. And I'm glad I didn't take on that part, because mixing is a whole other world that I didn't want to have to learn and like get super deep into. He did Adrian Lenker and a bunch of other cool records. And he mixed Found Light as well. And I knew he was going to be aligned with my aesthetic and like aligned with keeping things rough around the edges, which he did. And he added a lot of beauty and depth to it too in the mixing. But yeah, it just kind of started coming out. And then I, you know, it was just a couple hours a day while the kids were at school that I would just work on it. And then I'd do other stuff like housework or kids stuff or like emails and things. So it wasn't like an 8-hour a day thing at all. I've been like a few hour a day creative worker my whole life.
0: Sort of remember that about you. And it's inspiring for people that feel like, I just don't have time. You know what I mean? Mm-hmm. Like if you just carve out even an hour, half hour, whatever that time frame is, you know, it's amazing how much you can get accomplished in that short amount of time just by like one foot in front of the other.
1: For sure. If you're trying to get back into a creative practice or start one, even 15 minutes a day, and then you'll notice like if you do actually do that, if you have a little buffer in your schedule, it'll turn into 30 and then you'll start to feel some momentum. But for me, it's like, because I coach and teach songwriting workshops and different creativity things. It's like seeing it like a yoga practice or an exercise practice, you know, making it a higher priority. It can be easy to push it down the priority list, especially if you're like a working parent. But I'm always encouraging people to bring it back to the top because there's so many benefits of doing it.
0: You know, you kind of led me perfectly into one of the questions that I had, which was what practices or tips or advice that you give to some of your students and your clients that were hard for you to access for yourself?
1: Yeah, so many things. Mm-hmm. I think the main thing is like releasing this. Mm-hmm. It feels very vulnerable because it's the first time that I've left mistakes on it.
0: Right.
1: Mistakes in quotes. Like that could be somebody's favorite part of it. You know, and so I might lose some fans or like, this isn't polished like the old days. Or I might gain some fans because they're like, I like it because it's rough, you know, like hard to say, right? So that's like trusting myself was hard. And I am always trying to encourage my students, like that's the most important thing, to trust yourself and listen to yourself and follow yourself and follow your guide and your muse and believe in yourself. You know, it's like one thing to say it, it's another thing to do it. The other main thing that's been hard is like, just get it out there, just release it. It's no big deal because it really isn't a big deal. Once you release it, it has its own life and it does what it does. And then you make the next thing.
0: Yeah.
1: But for me, it's like, I don't know, this is like scary to release this. I feel vulnerable. I feel like the music sounds vulnerable. My voice even sounds a little vulnerable because it's like, it's just me with no one listening, you know, it's like, and that's actually what I love about it. It's like very intimate because no one was here. No one was like, even just having one engineer listening while you're being recorded is different than recording yourself.
0: Absolutely.
1: And I wanted to share that, like that feeling of like, this is just me and myself in my creative world. And I'm glad I did it that way. And I like the way the album sounds. I'm proud of it. But at the same time, it's like very vulnerable to put it out there and be like, okay, here I am. This is my soul laid bare. What do you think? You know, and I don't typically read reviews or comments or anything. Like I have pretty good boundaries around that stuff. But even though I don't engage with the public facing side as much as some artists, I still feel like even this far in, it's a challenge to feel like comfortable. I don't feel comfortable with being vulnerable, but it's an inevitable part of the process, especially if you're pushing yourself in some way.
0: Yeah.
1: And I want to push myself. I want to grow. I want to change. I want to make things that are different from what I've done before. Otherwise, like an artist can start to feel trapped or like stuck in their past and like, or in trying to please others.
0: Yeah.
1: So those are the main, the vulnerability and trusting myself. That were the hardest things to follow.
0: Laura Veers is our guest on She Rose. The new album is called Temple Songs. Okay, how about we go into a song that felt scary to share?
1: That's a good idea. They were all challenging in different ways.
0: Yeah.
1: Feeling Returns is challenging because it's a love song and love songs are so, they can be so corny, but I did fall in love and I'm glad I wrote about it. And that song just came out of nowhere, like a flash out of the blue. Like I didn't even edit it. In fact, that song I wrote and played live the same day for the first time in Minneapolis last October, which was a really cool challenge. Inspired by my friend Shazada Smiley, who co-produced my last album, he invited me to play a show in Minneapolis. And it was mostly improvisers, and I'm not an improviser, but they were like jazz improvising type people and they needed a songwriter. And he's like, if you have anything new that you'd be willing to share, that would be cool. And I was like, yeah, I have something new. I wrote it today.
0: Wow.
1: So that was a cool thing to share, that song, which then, you know, it's one of those ones that just came out fully formed. And that doesn't happen that often. But it's always gratifying when it does. And then I was like, well, I wrote one today. I'm going to play it. And I had to like really rehearse it backstage because I didn't know. That's kind of a weird rhythm in the chorus. And then there's a line in there about like, there's just sexual lines in there, a little bit about the devil's head and my tree trunk thighs, which kind of like, I was like, I wonder what my mom's going to think about that. But I'm like, well, whatever. She's heard other stuff before. So like, she can just have it in her imagination.

0: song.
1: And then, yeah, like, No Masters felt a little bit vulnerable because that's, like, about getting, like, the white man off my shoulder, which is that judgy voice that's like, you don't know what you're doing, and I'm going to tell you what's right. And it's both, like, large, like, autocratic government masters, as well as small, like, boyfriends or people in my life who I've given too much power to and, like, let them decide things for me that, like, I didn't really want them to do, but it's somehow, like, frog in boiling water thing just, like, happened over time. I gave away so much power and so much of my own agency. And so that's kind of, like, a lot of what this album is about, is reclaiming that sense of my own agency, my own power, my own ideas, my own energy, my own, like, creativity. You were asking, like, what comes next? It's, like, tolerance of vulnerability, but also, like, oh, recording is an art form that I'm interested in. And I think I can do again. When I was in my 20s, I recorded a lot on a 4-track cassette player and really enjoyed recording. And so it's like, oh, okay, now I have a new playground. Kind of like with the painting, where I learned to paint because I didn't have any art because I went through a divorce and, like, I moved to a new house, and, like, in the basement, there were all these painting tables because the past owners had been painters and the ones before them were printmakers. So I was like, I moved into a house of, like, generations of artists. And I had been thinking about painting for a while. I was like, I'm going to start painting. So I just went and bought a bunch of paints and canvases and just started doing medium and then bigger size abstracts. And then I moved into, like, paper and collage and illustration. And I developed this whole side interest of, like, selling my art and making visual art, and the back of the album cover is my visual art and my calligraphy, and just getting into that. So now I see recording as that, like, oh, this is an art form that you can explore privately for fun. And that feels really liberating. And that's the other thing I was going to say, is that when you experience and experiment with freedom in your life, whatever that means for you, you give other people freedom. And there's a quote from Toni Morrison, the purpose of freedom is to free someone else. And I love that, because now I feel a sense of freedom in recording, that I'm like, wow, this could go so many places. And I don't know in what direction, but just having that sense of feeling of freedom is so wonderful, and, like, sometimes feels elusive in life, you know, and so I don't take it for granted.
2: Amazing. Yeah. And I would add to that, that women still feel, I think, in particular, women, queer people, people of color, when they get into the studio settings, it's still pretty rare to feel that sense of freedom, because studio settings are places where it's mostly cis white dudes. That's sort of the default. You used that word default earlier, and I kind of noted that. Like, there are these defaults. There's these defaults even in who we hire to be our touring band. You know, it's just like, who's on the short list for all of it? Who are the respected names that are going to help to push our thing forward? So everything that you're saying, I also hear through that lens too of gender, and think that it's just, like, so important and so wonderful to hear.
1: Thank you. And I want to help other people see that they can do this too. You know, other people who are not typically in recording spaces, or who feel lost or out of place in recording spaces or music industry spaces, which tend to be white male, and they just always have been. But yeah, like, I was watching a Toni Morrison documentary, and she was talking about getting the white man off her shoulder. And I was like, I thought she was liberated from that. But, like, you know, like, even she was wrestling with that imposter syndrome, where that voice that's like, you don't know what you're doing. I'm like, she's a master. You know, how could she? It's like, well, when I heard that she felt that way, and then I was like, oh, it's probably normal that I feel this way too. It's like, fine. You know, took the edge off of that feeling of, like, oh, I'm stupid for having self-doubts, which can just continue the spiral down, you know?
2: Yeah. Yeah, absolutely. You had mentioned your artwork, and that this was a whole other arena that, you know, you've focused on and are selling, by the way. And I explored deeply your website with the store and your artist page, and, like, everyone who's listening, whether you know Laura's music or not, like, you should just go check it out. It's, like, so beautiful. I love your art. I love it.
1: Thank you.
2: I love your music. It also is so inspiring, you know, to think about living that very full creative life and just giving yourself that autonomy and that freedom to self-express that way. And what a cool thing that you're fulfilling all of these areas of teaching and education and mentorship, from doing your artwork, which, by the way, also has, I happen to know, has a mentorship and sharing aspect, because my friend Jen, our friend Jen, has been coming and doing art parties with you, the songwriting, sharing, and now just by embodying, you know, this new chapter as well. So kudos to you, Laura Veers.
1: Thank you so much. Thank you for seeing me.
2: Yeah, hell yeah. So I want to bring back the art and the album together. I noticed red being the primary color that's used in all of the stuff related to temple songs. And I wanted to ask why, if you had the answer.
1: Yeah, that's a nice question. I'm glad you noticed that. I think because I chose red for my little sign. I had some scrap wood and I painted a temple sign on the outside of the backyard studio. It says the temple in like black and white letters, but with red flowers. And somehow red was just calling to me, like evokes like a temple-y feeling. And then the blooming, you know, the flowers. And so then I was in Mexico on vacation and I found those red bauble like strings and put those around the entryway of the temple as well. And red became the outside color of the studio. And then I was like, well, you made this in the temple. And this is about that. It's about like creating that space and then creating the work within that space. So why don't you go with red? And it just feels like a very bright celebratory color for this era of my life. The blooming, it brings forth that like idea of the temple of bloom, my reclamation of myself as an artist, my new love, my new family, you know, it's just all the different flowering things that are happening. Red felt like a good color for that.
2: I love that.
1: Thank you.
2: Laura Veers, it's been so awesome to have you here. I could literally talk to you all day, but I know
1: Let's
2: that I can't.
1: Going. We need 2 more hours. Everybody needs to hear everything that we have to say.
2: Exactly. It's all so important. So we close our hour with a magic wand wish. So I'd love to give you that opportunity.
1: For sure.
2: Okay. So if I gave you this Shira's magic wand, you'll notice that it's a little heavy, and that's because it carries the power to change anything in the music business for women, for non-binary folks, for queer folks. You could change anything. First wave of the wand, what would you change?
1: A foundation that funds writing retreats for single moms, as well as some place to call a room of their own. I think it's so, so valuable. And yes, Virginia Woolf said that. For a woman to create art, she needs a room of her own and her own money. So that's the money portion, and then they're building the room. That's what I wish for.
2: May it be so. Thank you once again for being with us. What song should we go out with today?
1: Let's go out with Pulse. Well, let's hear that crazy sax solo. I feel like

0: Lastly, thanks once again to Laura Veers. Thank you for being with us on She Heroes again.
1: Thank you so much for having me.
0: Massive thanks to Laura Veers for being with us. Her 14th album, Temple Songs, is available everywhere on Raven Marching Band Records. 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Next, we close the hour with a birthday salute to Alice Coltrane, and we hear a new song from Danielle Ponder when She Rose Radio continues. It's She Rose, and I'm Carmel Holt. This year would have been Alice Coltrane's 89th birthday on August 27th. A few weeks ago, fans got the exciting news that rare, decades-old recordings by Alice will be reissued in complete form for the very first time. We can look forward to the four devotional ashram tapes that she put out in the 1980s and 90s, which were distributed by her own press on tapes and a CD to attendees of the ashram. Matador Records said that a release date will be announced shortly for the four albums, Turiya Sings, Divine Songs, Infinite Chants, and Glorious Chants. Right now, we go back to the 1971 classic Journey in Satchinanda. This is Stopover Bombay.

0: Daniel Ponder back with the new song Sun and Moon, and her sophomore album Everything Has Changed is out October 9th. And we paid tribute to the late great Alice Coltrane as her birthday is August 27th with Stopover Bombay off of Journey in Satchinanda. That does it for this week's edition of She Rose Radio. Thanks as always for tuning in wherever you may be listening. Together, let's keep turning up the volume. She Rose Radio is produced by me and is mixed and mastered by Sarah Wardrop. 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

0: 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I'm Chris Bricker, and each month on Tuesdays at 5:30 and Saturdays at noon, I join my co-host, Siobhan Canty, President and CEO of Jefferson Community Foundation, to explore new developments and paradigms with our vibrant communities of creative and innovative citizens who do good work. Hi, Siobhan.
1: Hi, Chris. 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
0: As always. Our focus today is on the community of Brennan. Brennan is a small, scenic community located here in Jefferson County, situated in the western shore of Hood Canal. It had a population of 907, but that was back in 2020, that census, and is known for its quiet, rural atmosphere and abundant access to Olympic Peninsula outdoor recreation. The community is named for Ewell P. Brennan, who in the late 1850s took a donation land claim at the mouth of the Duckabush River. Well, a lot has happened since that 2020 census, and here to tell us all about it are our two special guests. Andrew Swartz is Executive Director of the North Hood Canal Chamber of Commerce, whose mission is to provide a healthy and thriving business environment, enhance services and job opportunities, and a true sense of community. Robert Gash is a member of the Board of Directors at the Chamber, as well as a community organizer. Andrew and Robert, welcome to Community Tides.
2: Thank you. Thank you for having
3: us. Happy to be here.
1: Thank you so much for joining us today. Let's start with the Hood Canal Chamber of Commerce. Why don't you tell us a little bit about what the chamber does, the area it covers, and the services it provides?
2: So this is Andrew, and the chamber is actually an organization that's been around quite a long time. I believe it was founded originally in the 90s, and I think it's gone through a number of iterations. Originally began as the Quilcene Brennan Chamber of Commerce. Got to be honest, I'm not sure when it became the North Hood Canal Chamber of Commerce, but that's how we currently operate, do business as. We represent Quilcene and Brennan. Maybe in my vision, we sort of represent District 3 in the county. I would tell you, in my view, I've had the pleasure of serving now a little more than a year in this role, and that my vision, and I'm very fortunate to have a really great board working with me, is business, but it's also community. I'm a believer that both are very connected. You cannot service business without community, and community needs business. So we really put our focus on both of those aspects of the chamber.
3: A lot of the work we've been focusing on as a group is, how do we enable both? A lot of the things that get in the way of community growth or someone trying to build a home are actually the same issues that affect businesses trying to expand, and even domestic issues like childcare, commute distance, access to just basic services like that are real things that can unlock growth for our businesses when they want to, or even just enable them to grow in place the way they're trying to. And so we often have a dual role. We've spent a lot of time on things that are half kind of community focused, so they've hit everybody, not just businesses. And then the other half, really, the things you think of a chamber doing, advocacy, advisory work, helping create connections between the different factors kind of in the business world. And so unlike a lot of chambers that are often purely commercial, we really do straddle both worlds.
1: Brennan is so unique in terms of not only its geography, but its size. I'm wondering if you could paint a picture for us of what some of those commonly held opportunities and obstacles are.
0: Yeah, we have an easel set up in the studio here for our radio audience, so get the paintbrush out.
3: Oh, I am horrible at Pictionary, as my wife can attest. So, I mean, I think Andrew covered a lot of this, and some of our intro as well really touched on. It's very rural.

0: less than 1,000 full-time residents, but there is a significant transient population in the summertime. Like right now, it's one of the busiest state parks that's always full of campers. There are numerous places to stay and camp or kind of in lodgings and Airbnbs. And so like a lot of kind of tourism-driven areas, there's a huge peak-to-trough difference. And so it means our businesses are really, really, really busy in the summer, and that's when you kind of make all your money, and then it gets really quiet in the winter. And I would say people who live down in Brennan full-time, one of the things that draws you to the area is the serenity, the quietness, the ability to kind of log out or get home from your day and just be right there at the foot of nature. So the same things that bring the tourists in are the same things that we like there as residents. But it's challenging because everything's really far. The nearest grocery store of any sort of like large scale is really up in Hadlock. So it's about 40, 45 minutes. You have smaller stores. There's a lovely one in Quilcene. We have some even smaller ones in Brennan at the Cove and at the Brennan General Store. But you're traveling quite a bit to do your everyday. And that puts a real strain on wallets because gas is not very cheap these days. It's obviously a massive investment of time. And in the winter months, it can get really quiet. And so that's always the kind of juggling act that everybody does is, as a business, how do you survive through the quiet months? And as a resident, how do you piece your life together a little bit? But I think most of us would argue on balance, it's way more fun to just be out in the woods whenever you're done and you get home or you're up on the weekends. And so I think that's one of the common threads that binds the community is just people really love being out there, private, quiet, and just walk off your back porch and you're in nature like a postcard.
1: People going into business or having a business, part of the business plan is planning for those ups and downs. A seasonal planning of sorts, isn't it?
2: Yeah. There is a reality that we do have a much more limited number of brick and mortar locations there. So, you know, there isn't even a deficit of places to stay other than what we'll call short-term rentals. Mm-hmm. There are a number of short-term rentals. And I think something people don't always realize about Brennan, Quilcene area is we are one of the gateways into the national parks. And there was a time it was one of the major gateways into the national parks. Mm. And it is certainly my view that we also help service the rest of the county. As tourists come into our area, they then do trickle out to Port Townsend, rest of the county, and, of course, the rest of the peninsula.
0: Yeah, I think that interplay is a good one for you to highlight, Andrew, in that, you know, Brennan never had a big inn or a big lodge. There were little ones historically, but they were always measured in the dozen, half dozen rooms. But there was a massive campground that's now being developed into a resort that was hundreds of sites. That closed in the 90s. There were two large campgrounds on the National Park entrance Andrew's referring to, which was one of the more popular destinations, but they were taken out in a washout in the early 2000s. And for reasons, we'll just put air quotes for those on air, around that, it was never rebuilt. And so it actually took away a tremendous source of income for the businesses, and you can see it in the struggles they have down there and in the visitation. And regardless of which side of that issue you fall on, it is a role that the community of Brennan has long played as access, getting mm-hmm. people into these wonderful public lands that we all pay for and invest in, but are getting harder to access as the roads close and wash out and we find difficulties trying to reopen them. And that's a big part of kind of our broader advocacy around removing barriers, not just for access to the parks, but for businesses as well where we can.
1: Being right at the doorstep of a national park, having two campgrounds go away is
0: major access points. I mean, credit to the hikers. I think it's about 9 miles from where the washouts are now to where the old parking lots were. So any hike you were doing back there is now at least 9 miles longer. It's a lovely walk. I strongly encourage everyone to come down and do it. It's accessible to all ages. It's flat. There's almost no rocks. And then you can go and really have a lovely afternoon. And the real secret is it's an old forest road, so you can ride your bikes on it and you can have your dogs on it, which is not something you can do inside the national park when you leave a road.
1: There you go.
3: Where is this magical path again?
0: This is called the Dosey Wallops entrance to the National Park. Okay. You just go up the Dosey Wallops Road. It's very clear where the washout is. Come and enjoy it. It's lightly trafficked, and it's very, very accessible by habit of being an old road. But just kind of a little vignette of what the area really offers in terms of nature. You're right by this beautiful crashing river that's glacial till, and you're often alone if you do it in the shoulder season.
2: And I'll add that there is a project afoot right now. I'm engaged with it through the chamber. Quite an interesting list of people engaged. to address what's, you know, the washout? Can it be fixed to try to make this more accessible again? And they are actually going to be in the next month to 2 months doing a lot of community outreach about this. So you'll start seeing and hearing more about this effort. It's pretty exciting for us.
3: One of the things that you touched upon, I think, is important for many of our listeners is Jefferson County can sometimes feel like a series of villages versus one county. And the reality is when our county government is facing budget cuts, that those kinds of cuts, decisions, whether to rebuild a washout or not, they can seem very remote, especially to places that have larger populations or a further way like Port Townsend or even Hadlock. And I just feel like it's so important for people to think holistically, because what happens in Brennan matters to all of us. You know, we want Jefferson County to be a gateway, not just Brennan on its own, but Jefferson County as a whole. And so just really encouraging our listeners to think about what Brennan means for all of us as residents of Jefferson County and not just as an other village.
1: Yeah, I mean, what happens in Brennan doesn't necessarily stay in Brennan.
0: No, some people would like it to, but yes, no, it doesn't. But I also think maybe the word custodian comes to mind, mm-hmm. Siobhan, as you talk about that, of anyone who lives near a great resource like that does have a duty to try to be part of others' experience of it and make it accessible where you can. And it isn't always a ton of money. When we looked mm-hmm. at the records, when the original decisions were kind of bound up, there were some of the classic opposition you could imagine coming from people who wanted to see more wilderness and didn't want to see a road rebuilt. And I'm not here to take a side on it, but it wasn't a lot of money to do. But it did take some force, and we just didn't have it at the time. And so it's kind of left to slowly degrade. But we, as a role as a county, being so integral to the park, if you will, but also as a community to enjoy it for ourselves, but also help share it with others, because there's a lot of people, like where I grew up, national parks were quite far away, and it was kind of a bucket list item to go see. And we have the privilege of seeing it almost any day you want. Mm-hmm. And so how do you think of that stewardship for the next generation?
1: Well, Andrew, I'm assuming, because I've been to Brennan and driving around Brennan and stopping in different places, the people that choose to live there, they choose to live there because they love it. And there was an affordability factor involved there as well. I don't know what that's like right now.
2: I would say Brennan in that area is probably still more affordable than up here in the Port Townsend area. Truth is, that's how I ended up down there. You know, I began as a renter in Port Townsend many years ago. And my spouse and I ended up in Brennan because it was affordable. And truthfully, I had no idea. I'm originally a New Englander. And yeah. All of a sudden, I'm living in one of the most beautiful places, maybe the second, maybe the first. I struggle with that because I've lived in some beautiful places. I've had that opportunity. I lived in New Hampshire many, many years. But I think that it is something that we're all pretty passionate about. Kind of going back to the chamber, one of our missions certainly is economic development, but it's from the point of view of a rural, sustainable economic development approach. And we need that. We really do.
0: Yeah, the point is not a big box, right? I mean, we don't have that much land, and it wouldn't be appropriate for the site. I mean, if you've visited Parks East, I won't name them, but some of them are pretty commercial right on their boundaries. Mm-hmm. And it really does tent your experience the minute you walk through the gates of the national park and there's a go-kart track and there's a bunch of, you know, trinket shops. So our goal is not to recreate anything like that, but it is help the small restaurants that do have a real role in serving the community succeed all year. And that's, I think, the balancing act we try to walk as a chamber.
2: Exactly.
1: For those of you just joining us, we're speaking with Andrew Schwartz, Executive Director of North Hood Canal Chamber of Commerce, and Robert Gash, who's a member of the Board of Directors at the Chamber as well.
3: One of the kind of defining factors as we all work to build the future of our villages and our county is kind of the inherent tensions, not in a bad way, but in a realistic way, of people who have been in our communities for generations and people who are new to those communities and people who are working families and people who are retiring here. I'm wondering if those kinds of things, they certainly are playing out up in Port Townsend and this part of the county. Are they playing out down in Brennan as well?
2: My opinion would be yes. I mm-hmm. think there's a lot of similarity. But we do have an element in South County of being more economically depressed, you know, my view, which has led to I think a good example is, I believe, the school, the Brennan Elementary School. I might have my numbers wrong, but it's probably feeds most of the students in Brennan. Mm-hmm. Because they need it.
3: That's a fascinating challenge for the chamber specifically, the question of economic depression. How are you all thinking about that?
0: I mean, I would say from our mission, it starts from making it possible if you want to try, right? There's some folks who choose not to have full-time employment or they're building an alternative lifestyle. And to Andrew's point on affordability, land is cheaper and less expensive and available in all sorts of shapes and sizes. And it makes that sort of life possible. So the goal is not mandate it, but if you want to start a cottage industry, if you want to grow your restaurant, I keep hammering that because it's been one of the things that we've had to help with for a while now. How do we make that possible and approachable and accessible to a smaller business that may not have access to immediate capital, who from an outside may not have a banking relationship that could actually get access to a loan or may not want a loan? Can we try to remove as many of the barriers as we can as a chamber, or help navigate the ones that do exist so it doesn't mire you in bureaucracy for decades? That's how we're trying to tackle that. Mm-hmm. But it is a real balancing act. I mean, the long time tag, so to speak, is real. I mean, it's an election day. I think people have gotten their flyers out at now. Hopefully you voted. Reminder vote. You've got an hour or two left. But you hear it there too. Oh, lifelong X or Y. And I'm not a lifelong Brennan resident. We've been there for a long time. But it really creates an us versus them that's almost insurmountable. And I would posit not very inclusive or welcoming in the building a community perspective. And so for us, a lot of our discussion is people who choose to be here. You opt into the community. Do you show up? Do you participate? Those are the sorts of things we want to encourage. And that's what would make you a Brennanite, saying, I happen to win the birth lottery and my family's been here for three generations. Well, you did nothing to earn that tag other than those who your parents were. And so we're just trying to figure out, how do we have a more productive conversation around people who choose to be here and be intentional about giving back and being part of a community. And I hope over the long run, that's what helps kind of build some of that bridge.
1: Andrew and Robert, speaking of interacting with the community, what kinds of service providers and nonprofits serve the people of Brennan, for example?
2: That's a great question. The Jefferson County Food Bank, certainly a big, big partner down there. In addition, we certainly have OLECAP, who has the current agreement with the county to manage the Tri-Area Center, the Quilcene Center, and the Brennan Center. You know, I will be bold, and I'm engaged with them, and I am optimistic that they're going to start providing better social services for us down there, because we need it. You know, they do some programming, but, I want to see more for the seniors, more for the youth, that is more social services related. And medical, I mean, to Robert's point, going anywhere for us is a travel. So, you know, I'm somebody, when I have to get medical needs, I'm up here in Port Townsend.
1: Called transportation.
0: And yeah. Credit to the transit system. We actually do have service down to Brennan. It's a long ride and it's not that often, but you can get to Port Townsend and places. But other shout outs just for people who aren't familiar with the area. There's a wonderful historical museum and the folks that manage a Worthington Mansion, the Quilcene Historical Society, which if you want to go deep on the history, they, I think, have every book that's ever been written about the entire area and some really well curated exhibits. So stop by there as a local. I learned a bunch when I went. There's the Emerald Towns Alliance, which does a lot of charitable with kind of the 501c3 umbrella. There's associations for both of the fire departments. There's also the senior organization down in Brennan that does a lot of free meal programming. So that's where our website, NHCCC, NH3Cs.com, will help you connect there, because there is a lot, but you do have to go and look for it, because it isn't something that's easy to find unless you know what you're asking for.
3: It sounds like if someone's going to plan a visit to Brennan, that's the place to go beforehand.
0: We're trying to make it better, too. But yes, go there. Andrew does a killer job trying to keep that up to date. And Liz as well, who does our communications. So our social feeds on Facebook is a big one, as well as our website, are probably the best two places.
3: So you mentioned today's a voting day. Some people will be listening to this live. Some people will be listening to it later in the month. So the truth will be unveiled by the time some folks have heard this. But I'm just wondering, not only how are the conversations about the primary and the levy lift for parks and recreation kind of playing out, but where in Brennan do those kinds of conversations happen?
2: Oh, well, I think the conversations are probably happening everywhere. but, you know, often unknowingly, I guess I might say, you know, this is an interesting topic and one I will tread maybe carefully on. But I would tell you right now, Brennan, in my opinion, will not benefit much from a park levy. You know, we don't have enough time for me to probably explain all the other issues, like the floodplain issue in Brennan and the South County Task Force that I'm one of the driving forces behind. Mm-hmm. And
3: tell us a little bit about the floodplain issue, because it is, I know it's a big issue. We're not going to be able to go into it in detail, but I do think it's such a defining factor for Brennan's economic development.
2: Well, first of all, for those who aren't aware, the downtown area of Brennan, which often the acronym you'll hear is a LAMRD, Rural Village Center. Most of downtown Brennan is threatened by flood by the Dosey Wallops River. Mm-hmm. It's also threatened by tidal issues, if we ever had the big one, so to speak. And that is created for the county, and it's partly a result of what's called the Growth Management Act, which 20 plus years ago sort of embrace this state. And truthfully, and something I will share with listeners, I'm a District 3 Planning Commissioner, so I've become quite educated over the last couple of years about critical area ordinances. I always tell people, Brennan particularly is about 80% critical area. That creates a huge amount of permitting restrictions. The floodplain issue means basically nothing can be done down there, not without a heavy lift. And you know, the county's certainly been participating in this process, but I'll just be very candid. If I had looked for the county to drive this, I don't think we would be as far along as we are. We have recently helped the county secure a $250,000 FCAP grant. Planning on mitigation for all of this will be beginning probably January. A lot more details we don't have time to get into, but this is a very, very important project relative to economic development down there. And, you know, what can we do and what can't we do?
0: Yeah, and the simplification I would make, because Andrew is very deep in this, is it's a reason a lot of businesses can't get permits. It's affecting people who live in subdivisions, including Andrew's own, who are nearer the water area where they cannot get building permits. So there's either lots with underdeveloped or maybe dilapidated housing that can't be developed. So it has a lot of knock-on kind of second and third order effects. And Siobhan, to your question, it's kind of easy to write us off as the end of the road and, well, gee shucks, you shouldn't live by a river. And I hear that, but at the same time, I think having an advocate like the chamber that's pushing and like Andrew as a planning commissioner to find a solution that doesn't force you to just bulldoze it all, get rid of it and tell people to move, not a very compassionate state of view, but also is mindful of the sensitivities because we very much love the salmon. We want to see the environment thrive down there. A lot of people love shrimping. It's another thing to do in the spring. But you've got to find a solution that actually works and think about a roadmap to get there. And sometimes that's the part that gets lost. It's really easy to get stuck in a heady economic development paper or a planning commission. And that's fun for people who are in that profession, but it doesn't really help the people on the ground who are living that process. And certainly if you're trying to figure out your business and you've got a few years, you don't have the time to wait. So that's where we're trying to push and advocate for a faster, more pragmatic kind of middle ground.
2: And I'll just add one of the things I sort of expressed my concerns to the county. The other choice is to wait and hope it doesn't happen.
3: Right. Which is,
2: and do nothing.
3: Yeah. Well, and I just wanted to kind of tie that back to the idea that, you know, what happens in Brennan affects all of us. We want people living there. We want businesses to be there. We want it to be a gateway into the national parks, and we want it to be an economic driver for us. So it really does matter to all of us.
1: There's shrimp fest. They actually have oyster races?
0: I don't think we have oyster races. Belt sander races were delightful. If anybody has not seen a belt sander race on a track, it is absolutely a hoot. That used to be part of the Shrimp Fest down there. Shrimp Fest has morphed into a supporting festival for our fire department now. So they host it. It's right in town. It's lovely. It's right around the solstice is the new date. So the weather is a little better than it used to be on Memorial Day. But yeah, it's still a great thing to do. And shrimping is also fun, as is clamming. It's a bad year for clamming this particular year. But normally it's a really popular activity at the state park.
2: And I do want to mention there is a brand new event happening the weekend, same weekend as the Jefferson County Fair down in Brennan, a logging show, which is kind of exciting.
3: So that's the weekend of August 14th to 16th, I
2: Correct.
3: Think. Yep.
1: Well, you know, Jefferson County feels more, as Siobhan alluded to, more like a series of villages rather than one connected community. And what would you like the people of Jefferson County who live in villages outside of Brennan to know about how to be good neighbors, how to be good partners, how to be good supporters?
2: You know, that's such a great question, and my view on that might be a little skewed. I just would encourage the communities, because I agree with the concept, to get engaged, pay attention, know what's happening. We're all citizens, and, you know, if we pay attention to what's going on with government and the wheels that are turning, we can influence and have change.
0: I mean, I'll be simpler. I'm normally not the soft-hearted one of our group, but just visit. We love spending time up here in Port Townsend. It's a lovely community. Come down to Brennan when you don't know what to do. There's a lot of hiking, and you don't have to do a lot of planning because it's pretty out there and pretty quiet. And so spending time and understanding what makes those things special is a reason that you will understand and care a little bit more and be a little more plugged in when a topic does come up, like the parks or other things that affect all of us.
2: Yeah, I'm glad Robert made that point. On a beautiful, clear day, you have a wonderful view of Mount Rainier from Hood Canal.
1: That alone is an inspiration, right?
3: It really is incredibly gorgeous. I was just down there recently, and it's just stunning. And to be so close is incredible. Why don't you, as we're closing out, why don't you give us again the contact information for the chamber and any other resources that the rest of the villages should know about before we head down for a visit?
2: So the website is nhccc.com. There is a calendar on our front homepage, which always has events listed. In addition, we encourage people to submit. It is easy and free. Anybody can go to our website and submit events, so everybody knows what's going on. And I'll let Robert add to that.
0: I think you got it, and I think we're about to hit airtime, so I will
1: just
0: thank you for inviting us.
1: Andrew Schwartz, Executive Director of North Hood Canal Chamber of Commerce, and Robert Gash, a member of the Board of Directors at the Chamber. Thank you so much for joining us right here on Community Tides.

Our theme music for Community Tides was As If We Didn't Know, performed by Philip Auberg from his album Upright on Windham Hill Records. See you next time on Community Tides.

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1: Hello, this week, Debron Kelso returns to Anderson Lake with one of her favorite naturalist guides, Dr. Jeff Hammerson, along with field recorder Meg Amos and Debron's visiting sister Nancy. So let's walk along with them as they explore the wonders of the wild.
2: Oh, well, here we are finally at the lake. You know, part one, we thought we would get to the lake, but characteristic fashion, we didn't ever get to the place that Jeff had wanted to look for frogs. So unfortunately, where we are now at this little outflow, it's close to the road. So we're going to get a little bit of road noise, but it's a damp area here, and there are lots of little frogs leaping and dragonflies. And we'll all be looking now to see what we can see so we don't step on any of these little frogs moving.
3: Let's look at these dragonflies first. You can see this one especially. Oh, here's one close. There's several of them. These are paddle-tailed darners. And they're named that because at the end of their tail, they have these projections that look like little paddles. But they are one of the hoveriest. That's really not a word, but I just made it up, I think. But
4: Frog. They
3: hover in one place for a long time. This is one of the few dragonflies where you can get pictures of them in flight hovering because they hold in that position long enough for you to actually focus on them and snap the shutter. And I've gotten some fairly decent pictures of these. It's a common species. You see them a lot this time of year patrolling around the edges of a wetland or pond.
2: Are they looking for, like, mosquito larvae? What are they looking for?
3: Little flies, midges, any kind of little flying insect. They have huge eyes.
2: Compound eyes.
3: See very well.
2: Yeah.
3: Yes, huge compound eyes, and they're very colorful. In fact, these have blue eyes, at least partly blue. And they also look out for each other because, you know, during the mating season, the males compete for access to females and all that. So there's that social behavior going on at the same time that they're also probably looking for food. So right now, this one is like right 10 feet from us.
2: In the scummy little area, which probably is teeming with food.
3: It's duckweed on the surface of a pool here at the outlet of Anderson Lake.
2: And what will happen with dragonflies then? What happens when it gets cold?
3: In this particular species, the adults will die off. But the larvae will spend the winter in the water, so you can always find this species present, but it's not in the flying stage except in the warmer months of the year.
2: Uh-huh.
3: So once it hits the colder months, these guys won't have anything to eat and they'll die off. But their larvae, their immature stages, they're predators also.
2: Yep.
3: They'll be lurking around in the bottom.
2: Well, they're really voracious predators, aren't they? Dragonfly larvae.
3: If you ever want to have, like, nightmares, look at the jaws.
2: The mouth parts.
3: Yeah,
2: I have.
3: Of insects in general. It's like, holy cow. So, but we're going to proceed here on this path, and it's a damp area where we have a good chance of finding some frogs. So we've already seen a couple jump. Let's go along and see what we've got.
2: Meg just spotted a big red-legged frog.
3: Yeah, it's a lot bigger than... That's a tree frog there.
4: That little one?
3: Yeah, that little one up on the leaves. You know it's a tree frog because it's the only frog around here that climbs up onto the vegetation. These, we'll get to their characteristics that allow them to do that in a minute, but let's get back to the frog here, the red-legged frog that's sitting out of the water, but in
2: a totally wet
3: area.
2: Right? Is that the
3: adolescent from the year before? Not this breeding season, but last year's, and so it's not fully adult yet, but it's bigger.
2: And that's determined by size.
3: Yeah, by size, you can roughly get it. Once they get to adult size, then you don't know how old they are, They can live several years, no problem. But a big, an adult would be twice that size. So that frog is 6 feet from us, kind of on some wet mud with duckweed on it. But closer to us, Nancy spotted a little tiny frog up on the leaves. And that, I see it. It's right under there. It's a Pacific tree frog, and it's a young of this year. Just came out of the water, probably back in June or July, and is now out foraging. And that one is just perched very quietly on a leaf next to a big tree that's right at the edge of the water. Oh, the red-legged frog just hopped. The little tree frog is just sitting there on the leaf. And it's probably looking for little insects that it could gobble. Those little frogs have different, whole different lifestyle. They're both frogs. These two species were seen, but they're totally different. The red-legged frog has skinny toe tips that allow it to just, they have webbed feet and allow, they swim really well, but they can't really climb very well. But the tree frogs have, at the end of their feet, these expanded toe tips that have...
2: kind of like geckos.
3: The same principle. Same principle, yeah. They're expanded at the tip, and they have a microstructure that allows them to interlock the toe tips with any little irregularity in the stuff they're climbing on, whether it be a tree or leaves. And they can jump from one leaf to another and cling to it. The toe tips are so clingy, but they're not sticky. There's a little mucus there that is, gives them a little surface tension, which is a way of adhering to things. Like you could lick your finger and pick up a little fragment of leaf. That's surface tension. You know, it's not really stickiness per se. But they have a microstructure on their toe tips that... interlock, so it's a mechanical kind of thing. So they have no trouble climbing almost anything, vertical or even more than vertical. They can go up things that are inclined backwards, so to speak. And they spend a lot of time up on the plants I discovered where I live. And after they fill their bellies up, they'll bask sometimes. These don't have access to sun right here at this moment. But where I live, they get up on the salal leaves and bask in the sun, and they warm up. Another guy and I did a study years back on a different tree frog species that has the same kind of basking behavior. And they truly do warm up. They can get up into the 80s Fahrenheit with their body temperature when the air is quite a bit less than that, simply by basking. And you think, well, oh, gosh, you know, that's great, but then wouldn't they just dry out? But these tree frogs have semi-waterproof skin, so they can actually bask for quite a long time, and they're losing water, but very slowly, so that they evaporate enough to not overheat, but don't evaporate so fast that they dry out. And so there's a balance there. It's a water balance thing, but the warmer they get, the faster they digest their food, faster they grow, and... if they get bigger, that's better for them. The survival chances for a big frog are better than a small one.
2: So this teeny little frog, then by next year, will it be breeding age?
3: No, it'll take at least 2 years. Around here, probably 2 years for the males and maybe 3 for the females.
2: Last time, you were starting to tell us about frog sound and your theory on why they call when it's not really breeding season.
3: I'm only speculating, because what I'd really want to do is see who is making those sounds. Like right now, you're going to hear it more and more over the next couple months, frogs calling in the forest. And what we really want to know is, are those big adults calling? Because some of the calls are kind of weak and pathetic sounding, actually.
2: Like an adolescent kind yeah, of trying.
3: And some of them are a little stronger than that. But or are they little juveniles or younger frogs that maybe will mature next year? And what are they doing? Maybe they're kind of getting their vocal apparatus working, and mm-hmm. maybe those muscles have to develop. And maybe as they're growing, they have to also mature their vocal apparatus. in order to make the proper sounds when the breeding season starts. That's a guess on my part, because I can't think of another advantage for calling, because there's, you know, they're not defending anything. Like, their food is dispersed, and there's plenty of places to hide in a forest. There's a million places to hide, perfect little nooks to stay moist and everything. It's not like
2: and
3: there's a shortage.
2: In terms of attracting a mate, it's not for that
3: it's
2: purpose
3: not,
2: either.
3: No, it's not interested in that. So anyway, nobody really knows, and I try really hard to find these frogs when they're calling, but they shut up as soon as you get close, and you can never tell who it is that's calling. So mystery still unsolved.
2: Yes, indeed.
3: But there's some bigger plants up here where we might be able to find some more frogs, even up higher. This little one that we were looking at was just a foot above the ground or so, but let's look up ahead and see if we can find any others that are taller
2: that
3: or higher, I should say.
2: Good. So now we've gone a couple more feet in, and we're right at the edge of the outlet pond, and we're seeing all kinds of little red-legged frog heads of different sizes.
3: Yeah, well, here's one. It just landed on top of another one.
2: Well, do you think that if we could clear this area, we'd see all kinds of little frog heads?
3: Mostly out of the water right now, and we're finding them on land, which is where they're feeding, and they're using the water as a refuge. As we come up close to them, then, you know, they're kind of wanting to get into a secure place, and so they're hopping into the water, but they're sitting there with their heads out among the duckweed. There are a lot of them. Oh, here's another one. There's another one. There's another half dozen right here. So it was a good year. So these are all young of this year, and they were produced in Anderson Lake, or in this wetland that's connected to it. So apparently not being harmed by the cyanobacterial toxins. At least it appears that that's the case.
2: Well, that's a blessing. Yeah. We are now in a place with a bunch of Indian plum, and we are seeing little tiny tree frogs all over them.
3: There's a couple above our heads.
2: That's probably about 6 feet tall, right? And the other one almost 7 feet tall.
3: Yeah, and they do, I don't know about these little tiny, tiny ones. Oh, here's one jumping. It just came off of a fern, and now it's on the Indian plum. Little tiny one. Oh, there's another one back there on the Indian plum. That one's a few feet above ground.
2: You know, Jeff, do they have the ability to change their color to
3: they do.
2: Camouflage?
3: They do.
2: Because I saw one that was kind of brownish, and I know that some other species of frogs can do that in a really pretty dramatic
5: way.
2: There's
5: a brownish
2: way.
5: One back
2: yep.
5: in there.
3: Oh, there's another one jump back there. Yeah, they can change color. They differ among different individuals in color and pattern, and so there's that variation. And then within whatever kind of basic color and pattern they have, they can change to a certain degree. So they can become greener or browner.
2: In contrast to the vegetation that surrounds them.
3: They often match pretty well. Yep. I see them basking on salal leaves. A lot of them match perfectly with that color.
2: Well, this one that's on the green Indian plum is, you know, laying flat, and it looks like a gall. It doesn't look like it's a frog at all.
3: They change color slowly, though. It's not a rapid change, so it happens gradually. So you're not going to see them, like, jump from a yellow leaf to a green leaf and immediately match. Oh, look, there's two side by side right there. Oh, that's a great photo.
2: You know, we just see their little rumps. They're pretty darling.
3: To this particular plant is that it's near an opening. Because, like I said, they do like to bask. And so these are, like, jumping among the branches and leaves of an Indian plum that's pretty big and bushy and goes way over our heads. But it's open near an opening so that, like, tomorrow morning they're going to be able to be in the sunshine. So they're feeding now, they could have full bellies, and tomorrow morning they could sit out in the sunshine for a while and bask and warm up and
2: you know, but they could
3: speed along their digestion.
2: Also thermoregulate in a shrub like this by changing their position on it and also getting in the shade, getting underneath a leaf.
3: Yeah, it's really easy for them to get full sun, full shade, something in between, and changing perch is no problem because you just see them. They just jump from one leaf to another with no problem at all. And the other frogs that we were talking about earlier, the red-legged frogs, could never do this. They cannot jump from leaf to leaf. They just can't even hang on to the leaf. They would be on the ground. And that's where they live. That's their niche is on the ground. And not that the tree frogs don't do a lot of foraging on the ground as well, but they have a whole new, whole additional habitat open to them. And
2: it's so funny because you never, unless you start to look, I mean, look at that one that's flattened on that big leaf there. They look like insects or something.
3: There are so many of them on this patch. I mean, we're talking about something that's a dozen feet. Let's say if we extend a dozen feet from where we are, wait for that truck to go by. So we're standing at the edge of this little thicket, and if we just extend a radius of like 12 feet on one side of the path here, how many frogs have we seen on the leaves here?
2: Well, they're probably 20.
3: We've probably seen right close to us at least 10, maybe a dozen or more.
2: Yep.
3: And I'm sure there's some, until they move or until you examine each leaf carefully, it's hard to appreciate them.
5: See their shadow.
3: Yeah, that is cool because there's one silhouetted. It's up on top of a leaf and we're looking underneath it. We can see its shadow silhouette through the leaf. And then that one over there is all tucked in. That's another thing when they're basking or just sitting quietly. They tuck their legs in. That one climbed up a little higher. But they kind of get all of their like thin body parts all tucked underneath their toes and legs. I think that probably helps conserve water in those parts of the body that are thin. And so they become this little lump of a frog that doesn't have thin extensions that might dry out on a day where the sun's beating down. But they can still, if they just cover up their toes and their legs and hunker over, they can warm up and not dry out too much.
2: Very cool.
3: Yeah, this is a little special spot I'm going to come back to in future years to see if this is kind of a habitual
2: norm,
3: thing.
2: We just
3: found this by accident, really. I never really looked for them here before at this time of year. It'd be easy to walk right by and not know they're there.
2: Yep.
3: Be really easy. If you're just on the trail, on your horse or on your bike or on your feet, just making tracks, you go right by this and not know that there's a whole population of frogs on the leaves watching you go by.
2: Sweet. Well, you know, we've been so focused on amphibians that we haven't been looking at the vegetation, we've been looking at it, but we haven't been speaking about the vegetation, and it's quite varied here at Anderson Lake, and we've just come by some snowberry, and rightly named. It's got pure white berries, and Jeff was going to talk about these.
3: Yeah, it's like this is a good one to talk about because everybody can recognize it. The white fruits are pretty distinctive. It's common, and so even like so through the fall when the plants lose their leaves, you still see these masses sometimes of snowberry fruits. And sometimes when they're right next to roses with the rose hips together, it's really like beautiful juxtaposition. But I always asked myself, you know, like, gosh, these like fruits are hanging there. It's like it's fall, it's winter, it's spring, they're still there. And so I was like, what is eating these things? They are nutritious to eat, but apparently they're not a top choice because they last so long. And that's actually might be their strategy, is like the amount of time that they last, they can just last long enough so that there's nothing else to eat. The things that eat fruits will have to eat these and they will eventually get dispersed. So what have I seen? I've seen in the spring, robins pluck these and eat them. So I said, finally, okay, you would think that a robin would eat, that they eat lots of fruits, they would eat these, but they wait. And it was like March, I think. So these will
2: they're
3: stay.
2: They're like the potatoes. I mean, they're yeah. like they're like preserved on the vine while the robins eat everything that's going to go soft,
3: yeah.
2: and then they choose these. Are they more starchy than a regular berry? They feel like they're kind of springy.
3: I think they have kind of
2: a pithy.
3: They have a soapy type of material in them that makes them not that good to eat. So
2: uh-huh.
3: we don't eat them, but. The other thing about them was I found a particularly nice clump last year, and I took pictures of them. So they were like, I don't know, a few clumps were close together, and there might have been 30 or 40 fruits all in one place. So I'm going to take a picture of these. Like,
2: and I'm going to notice how many go missing.
3: So October, November, every month, December, January, February, March. And what happened to them is nothing took any of those, but they started shriveling up and drying, and maybe one or two went missing. But pretty much they just were there the whole time and eventually dried up and it was like disappeared. And so I'm like, gosh, these things aren't really that attractive to most things. It seemed like even robins, it's like last resort. But this last year, I also saw, I was watching a deer feed on Himalayan blackberry fruits. And I said, wow, I haven't seen that before. I got some pictures of it. And then it switched over and started eating snowberry fruits.
2: Oh.
3: And I'd never seen that before. So deer are one of the consumers of these. Mm. And deer also eat those spiny, they'll eat the, you know, the tips of the branches of the Himalayan blackberries, and also, well, salmonberry is the same kind of thing. It has kind of spiny foliage at the branches at the tips are kind of spiny, but they just eat those. But this deer was plucking the ripe fruits off like mad. It ate a lot of them, and then, like I said, switched over to snowberry. So anyway, it's an interesting fruit in that it lasts so long, and it seems like it's not getting eaten by things, but I think it's role in the ecosystem is kind of the opposite of like blueberries that, you know, they ripen in the summer really early, and then there's other plants that ripen in the fall. Well, these ripen, but then they're very long lasting,
2: uh-huh.
3: which like a blueberry doesn't,
2: rot.
3: Or like
2: yep.
3: a blueberry would never last that
2: yep.
3: long to begin with. So this strategy is just last a long time. Ultimately, I'll be the only thing left to eat, and then I'll be eaten and my seed will be dispersed.
2: Yes. Once again, we've run out of time. We've gone, what, like a half a mile into Anderson State Park, but it's been very fun. Thanks so much for joining us and being our guide. And
3: well, my pleasure, as usual.
2: We're very lucky to have so many great state parks to explore in our area. And we'll be back for part three sometime down the road. So thanks a lot to Jeff for being our guide, and to Meg for being our field recorder, to my sister Nancy for being the photographer, aide-de-camp. And thanks also to Nora Petrich for being our sound editor, and to all of you for listening. Our closing music this week is Lake Song by the Decembrists. As always, wishing you happy trails.

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2: 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This is 91.9 FM in gorgeous Port Townsend, Washington. The name of my show is Music to My Ears. And as always, it is sugar-free, fat-free, gluten-free, and never tested on animals. This hour is dedicated to the animals in shelters and rescue groups everywhere, and to the fine people who take care of them. Let's get started. After studying music at three universities, the very gifted Bruce Hornsby spent years playing in bars while sending his demos to record companies. This multi-talented pianist-songwriter's debut LP sold millions of copies and stayed on the charts for over a year and a half. 30 years ago, he won the Grammy for Best New Artist, and he's never stopped working or touring. Hornsby's song, first up today, Cruise Control, spotlights how things are out of our hands. One slip, one fall, a turn of the head can change it all. After all of our calculated moves, realizing and accepting that can be difficult. This song features his friend Jerry Garcia's very last recorded guitar solo. Here's the consummate storyteller who honors his own muse always, rather than the pop mainstream. This is Bruce Hornsby.

That's a great guitar solo from Jerry Garcia. Pays to have friends in the music business. Bruce Hornsby wrote Don Henley's hit, End of Innocence. Yeah, just for starters, he has quite a circle of friends. They all do. Don Henley joined many other fine musicians in a tribute LP to the songwriting talents of Jackson Browne, who wrote this next song when he was just 16. Henley, the founder of the Eagles, who sold a mere 150 million records, was sidelined in high school by a football injury. Don Henley's interest turned to the trombone, then to the drums and a marching band. Many years ago, Jackson Browne wrote the Eagles' debut single, Take It Easy, and he joined the remaining Eagle members at the Grammys to honor the passing of Glenn Frey, who was once his housemate. Friends helping friends.

Don Henley these days. Rolling Stone magazine calls Joni Mitchell one of the greatest songwriters ever. Joni describes herself as a painter, derailed by circumstance. Last year, her life was derailed by a brain aneurysm, and there's little to no news on her recovery. Though never a huge hit, this next song written by Joni has been recorded by over 200 artists. In 68, she wrote it for her friend, an ex-rock and roller turned folk singer, Neil Young. He'd just turned 20 and was very, very depressed because all he wanted to do was kid stuff, skip rope, play jacks, and all that stuff we miss and leave behind. We can look back, but never go back. We're all captive on the carousel of time.

Yeah, Joni Mitchell, the Circle Game. If you ever watched American Idol, I used to, you may have seen Bo Bice come in second to winner Carrie Underwood on season 4. Now, he's the lead singer for Blood, Sweat, and Tears. The new band was hand-chosen by Blood, Sweat, and Tears founder Bobby Colby, and they're fabulous. I listened to them on Bo's Facebook page recently. In 1968, the group's self-titled LP sold 10 million copies. I know I bought one. And was on the charts for over 2 years. Why? Because of songs like this one, written by Laura Nyro, Blood, Sweat, and Tears.

That was David Clayton Thomas. Wow, what a singer he was. Still is, actually. Speaking of dying, I saw my favorite bumper sticker this week. It read, "Wanna see God? Text while driving." I like that. One of your favorite rock and roll songs just might be in this 1969 medley by the Dave Clark Five. Before the internet, there were fan clubs where publicity photos and information on the groups was shared through the mail. Think about it. Dave Clark's band had over 500,000 fan club members. His dog Spike had over 50,000 fans. Here's some good old rock and roll.

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You're listening to KPTZ 91.9. My name's Delana. Hope you can stay tuned for this hour. Hey, what did your folks want you to be when you grew up? Michael McDonald's parents wanted him to be a priest. I'm glad that didn't work out. Here's that distinctive voice that's perhaps woven into the soundtrack of your life, as it is mine. Here's a Motown classic with a blue.

McDonald. There certainly is a grapevine in Port Townsend, huh? Well, soon after this next song, which was a 1966 song, with the lyric, "Some cats looking over their shoulders at me," singer-songwriter Donovan was arrested for possession of marijuana, making him the first high-profile London drug bust in the 60s. And the arrest prevented him from being able to perform at the Monterey Pop Festival. You're going to hear Jimmy Page on guitar. He and his band, Led Zeppelin, used this song for years for jamming and for all their sound checks on tour. 50 years later, Donovan's still married to the same woman. And I'm still loving this man's music. Yep, this is Donovan Leitch.

Donovan, music to my ears. And like quite a few artists, I discovered Canadian songstress Amanda Marshall on a movie soundtrack and immediately bought her debut CD, which went platinum in 1995. With a Caucasian father and Trinidadian mother, Amanda knows what it's like to be teased and bullied and then go on to become the dark horse, winning Canada's Juno Awards for Single of the Year and Songwriter of the Year. I'm crazy for her gravelly yet angelic voice. She co-wrote this next song, reminded us to appreciate that the joy is in the ride. Enjoy, Amanda Marshall.

Amanda Marshall. I'll be playing her again. Here's a recipe for one modern music's finest groups, I think. Finest groups for harmony. You mix one papa guru, one hippie romantic, one raving beauty, and sprinkle with an earth mother. The finished product, the Mamas and Papas, who easily sold over 40 million records in 4 short years together. This beautiful song is about a 1 square mile piece of real estate known as the East Harlem El Barrio, the birthplace of Burt Lancaster and Al Pacino, and the song that was Bobby Kennedy's favorite, Spanish Harlem.

What a gorgeous song. Mamas and Papas, Spanish Harlem. It was 50 years ago when 23-year-olds Mick Jagger and Keith Richards wrote this next rock classic. Mick later calling it a caricature in reply to a girl who was a very, very pushy woman, thus calling her a pet, a cat, and a squirming dog. All to a great beat, of course, one you can dance to. And in 69, as the Stones were performing this song at the Altman Free Concert, a fight broke out and a gun-wielding audience member high on meth was stabbed to death by a self-appointed Hell's Angel security person. The Hell's Angel was later acquitted on all charges on grounds of self-defense. This is good. This is old. This is rock and roll.

Under My Thumb, The Rolling Stones. British group Emerson, Lake and Palmer produced quite the progressive rock, complete with pyrotechnics at their live concerts during the 70s. Keith Emerson founded the group and played keyboards. Sadly, he committed suicide this year. Greg Lake wrote this next song and was the band's producer, who also played the guitar and bass. Carl Palmer is credited as one of the most respected drummers from the 60s. They sold over 40 million records of their 19 LPs. This is From the Beginning, Emerson, Lake, and Palmer.

Emerson, Lake & Palmer. My name's Delana. You've been listening to Music to My Ears. Just got a few minutes to go. The Pure Prairie League were music trendsetters in their time, throwing in a dash of country with their rock and roll. The Ohio group got its name from a 1939 Errol Flynn movie, Dodge City. In that movie, a women's temperance union was attempting to clean up Kansas's most lawless town. This is one of their top 30 hits from 1972, Pure Prairie League.

That was Amy, Pure Prairie League. My name's Delana. Thanks for listening today. I'm going to close with six-time Grammy winner David Sanborn, who, like Joni Mitchell, contracted polio as a small child, and music was part of his treatment therapy. If you were at Woodstock, you heard him play with the Paul Butterfield Blues Band. Then, before going solo, the saxophonist toured with Stevie Wonder, The Stones, and David Bowie. That's Sanborn's sax solo on Bowie's Young Americans. From one of his 24 LPs, this song is titled Savannah. I'd like to remind you to please be especially kind to all you meet. Each of us carries a burden that others can't see. So long.

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0: mountains of East Tennessee with one of the queens of country music, Dolly Parton. We'll speak with Dolly about her return to old-time music on a recent recording, The Grass is Blue, and about growing up in a home where every kid played an instrument, in a place where she first found her sense of style.
1: I had been impressed in my very young life by what they call the town tramp. And Mama said, "Don't look at her. She ain't nothing but trash." And I said, "Well, that's exactly what I want to be when I grow up."
0: More conversation with Dolly later this hour, and music from James Carr, Art Blakey, and D'Angelo. Right now, here's one for Dolly from Frank Sinatra and Count Basie on American Roots.

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0: have an even sleeping night.
1: She's dynamite, part of our little salute there to Dolly Parton. They're from Piano Red, also known as Dr. Feelgood and Willie Perryman. He was the son of a sharecropper, taught himself to play the piano, and went on to a career as one of the fathers of rock and roll. I'm Nick Spitzer, and this is American Roots, and in a few minutes, Dolly Parton will tell us a little bit about her country home in Tennessee. But right now, here's a country song by Red Stewart and Pee Wee King that became the state song for Tennessee in the 1950s. And this R&B rendition is by saxophonist King Curtis, the Tennessee Waltz on American Roots.

My Tennessee mountain home, Dolly Parton waxing nostalgic back in 1975. And before that, we heard guitarist, inventor, and innovator Les Paul and singer Mary Ford with their version of the Tennessee Waltz. We'll talk with Dolly Parton about life back home and other topics in just a minute on American Roots.

0: The legend of Dolly Parton comes from a combination of her music, which has earned her several Grammys and a place in the Country Music Hall of Fame, and her personal style. Big hair, makeup, high heels, voluptuous figure. That music and that style developed in a place that's still precious to her, her childhood home.
1: I grew up in the Great Smoky Mountains of East Tennessee, way up in a holler, in a family of 12 children. There's 6 girls and 6 boys in my family, and most of my mother's people were very musical, and I grew up singing in the church. And my folks were always singing the old mountain music, the old folk songs from the old world, English, Irish, Welsh, all that stuff, and then with the gospel mixed with the bluegrass, so we kind of had a good mixture up there in the Smoky Mountains.
0: Now, if the mixture was so great back home, what is it that made you want to leave there and go out into the broader world?
1: Money. And dreams. Uh-huh. And traveling. Actually, I loved my home in the Smoky Mountains. We were very poor, and I had no fear of going out in the world because I figured, well, you know, I couldn't be any poorer than I had been growing up there in the Smokies. And plus, I had a pretty outgoing personality, and I just really thought that I could actually make a living doing it. Most of my people had, you know, it was mostly a hobby. They did other jobs and would sing on weekends or wherever they could, or sing at church. But I just really thought that I might make a living out of it and make a career out of it, which I have done now. I've been doing this for a long, long time.
0: Though it doesn't look like it.
1: Well, thank you. You can't see me on the radio.
0: Well, the family that was so supportive of you with all the great music you grew up with, were they also supportive of the idea of a young lady in the family traveling out and off into the big world?
1: Well, that's a good question. No, they weren't too excited about that. My mother was always very good with all of us children. She allowed us all to have our own personality, and she encouraged us to have our own dreams. She trusted me a great deal, but my daddy was scared to death that I'd get out in the world, especially being a girl, and something bad would happen to me. And it wasn't that he didn't trust me. He didn't trust the world or the people in it. I'm sure they worried a lot. But like I say, they also trusted me and prayed a lot, I'm sure. Mm-hmm. But I can only imagine what it would be like to see a child head out like that. I don't have children of my own, but I can only imagine, you know, how it would be to turn loose of your kids like that.
0: Well, I would assume early on, though, they could hear you when you're on the radio in Knoxville and on local TV and, of course, the Opry later on. So even without a phone call, they could probably know that you were making your way.
1: Well, we didn't have a phone back then, so I didn't make many phone calls back home, but I used to write a lot of postcards from any place that I was just so they'd know I was okay. As a few years went by, they saw that I had made a right decision for me, and they're very proud of me, and I'm proud of the fact that they are proud of me.

0: Can we talk about girl power in country music for a moment here? Is it something you intended to do, to make a statement for women in country music, or did it just kind of happen?
1: Well, it's always served me well, being a girl. I guess, you know, I always knew how to talk to men, how to be with men, how to deal with men, because I have my father and I have six brothers, so I know the true nature of, you know, of men, and I'm not afraid of them, and I'm very secure in who I am, and I just always felt like I am a girl, and I sing, and I write, and I think I'm good enough to make it, and I did, and I'm very happy, and I feel real good when other girls, young girls especially, come up and say that I've been an inspiration. I guess I was so dumb in country, I didn't know it couldn't be done till I had it done, as they say. I just didn't let anything stop me. And I have, like you say, worked with a lot of wonderful women, Tammy and Loretta when we did Honky Tonk Angels, Linda and Emmy, the two trio albums that we've done are two of my favorite things I've ever done. And so I'm glad to be a girl. I've always said it's a good thing because the way I look, if I hadn't been a girl, I'd have definitely been a drag queen.
0: Your look is not exactly the stereotype of the demure mountain lady in a flower dress. Over the years, you've had a pretty flashy kind of look.
1: Well, yeah, I have. And that's, you asked me real early on in this interview why I got out of the Smoky Mountains. I had to get out. They ran me out because of the way I looked, because I refused to wear that flowery dress and look like everybody else. Now, actually, it was just a country girl's idea of glamour and how to look. I had been impressed in my very young life by what they call the town tramp in our town. I didn't know what that word meant. But this woman used to wear these short skirts, and on Saturdays I'd see her. She had these red fingernails, and she wore high heels, and her hair was bleached peroxide, and she wore red lipstick. And I just thought she was the prettiest thing I'd ever seen. And I always tell the story, and I'd say, oh, she is so pretty. And Mom would say, don't look at her. She ain't nothing but trash. And I said, well, that's exactly what I want to be when I grow up. So that's exactly how I looked. And I just had an outgoing personality, and I felt like I could carry that off. And it's just like painting with crayons and paints to me. And I just feel happier when I'm all primped up, made up, and over-exaggerated.
0: And you have outlasted the critics.
1: Well, you know, I do know how I look, and I like the way that I look because that's the way I'm most comfortable, because I'm certainly not a natural beauty. So I'm just
0: I might have to dispute that.
1: Oh, it's true. I'm not. You ain't never seen me natural. How would you know? And you never will. There's no such thing as natural beauty. Uh-huh. It's my line from Steel Magnolias when I was a beautician. But anyway, I just really enjoy the way I look because I'm short, so I always wore the high heels so I'd be taller. I had a little short, fat finger, so I wear long nails so my hands would look longer. My hair never would do what I wanted it to do, so I either wore pieces or wigs. So it's like I just always took all my negatives and turned them into positives, and I'm happy, and I've made a good living doing it.
0: Well, I like all the Dolly's Beauty Secrets segment here of American Roots.
1: Well, thank you. I always say I look totally artificial, but I like to believe that I'm totally real. And somewhere in there, I think people sense that I'm not as artificial as I look, and so they let me get away with it. So as long as I guess if I can write decent songs and do decent work and treat people good, shouldn't matter how I look.
0: Speaking with Dolly Parton about her outlook and her look, one of my favorite Dolly songs is Coat of Many Colors.

Dolly Parton, Coat of Many Colors. This is American Roots, where we're going to go to a place where country music and soul come together in the voice of James Carr. In the 1960s, Carr, a Memphis native, poured out his bluesy vocals over country-style songs like this one, Dark End of the Street.

The Art Blakey Quartet from 1963. So, of course, Art Blakey on the drums, Sonny Stitt on alto sax, Art Davis on bass, and the great McCoy Tyner on the piano, playing his own tune, Blues Back. And before that, Memphis singer James Carr with Dark End of the Street. If you're wondering about the country sound of that song, it was written by veteran songwriters Chips Moman and Dan Penn. And Penn in particular is associated with the rhythm and blues sound of Muscle Shoals, Alabama. Back in a minute with some black country music and blue yodeling on American Roots.

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1: This is American Roots. I'm Nick Spitzer. Yodeling in old-time country music has its roots in the falsetto leaps of blues field hollers. There's also later influence from the exotic Swiss and German yodelers who appeared in American vaudeville tent shows early in the last century. Black musicians often picked up on country music and blues yodeling from their white neighbors. This is especially true in some of the old string bands across the South. And one of the great black bands was the Mississippi Sheiks. This is their Yodeling Fiddling Blues.

0: This is American Roots from New Orleans. And if you like the music, tell all your friends. But if you don't like the music, don't tell nobody.
1: Water tank.

0: How about that now? Was that all right? Is I'm doing all right now?
1: The man doing the talking is Tennessee blues man Walter Furry Lewis with a nice blue yodel on a song that he calls Water Tank. He probably got that from the man they call the father of country music, America's blue yodeler Jimmy Rogers, the song Waiting for a Train. Let's consider a recent update on the blue yodel in Delta music. It's from a man they call Super Chicken, James Lewis Johnson of Clarksdale, Mississippi. This song explains itself better than I ever could. Big Boy Now.

Chicken Grease from D'Angelo, the son and grandson of preacher men from Richmond, Virginia. And D'Angelo gets some help from a real live drummer, Amir Questlove Thompson, who works for the acoustic hip hoppers called The Roots. Chicken Grease comes from the 1999 record Voodoo, which also features young jazz musicians like Charlie Hunter and Roy Hargrove. Time to go from Chicken Grease to Frog Legs. That's the name of a jump blues from New Orleans R&B singer Lloyd Price. He's the one who sang Personality and Lottie Lottie Miss Claudie. Got Lloyd Price doing kind of a street vendor thing here in song. Frog Legs on American Roots.

0: beg me. I'm not begging, I'm selling it, you see. They better come on out here and buy it from me. Cause frog legs, frog legs, I'm your frog leg man.
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trumpeter Clifford Brown, one of the shining lights of bebop in the mid-1950s. Sadly, he died in a car accident when he was just 25. Weird Brown's own composition, Joy Spring, recorded in Los Angeles, 1954. Our program is produced in collaboration with our colleagues in the School of Liberal Arts at Tulane University in New Orleans, and with support from the National Endowment for the Arts, the New Orleans Tourism and Cultural Fund, and Jim Hart in Chicago. 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That's where all of our programs and interviews stream. 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Stick with us to hear more about the late Dolly Parton's American Roots. That's coming up after the break. We'll also hear from the late country music historian Charles Wolfe about the ballads and songs of the Appalachian South. I'm Nick Spitzer, and this is American Roots from PRX, Public Radio Exchange.

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sad songs. We'll also talk to country music historian Charles Wolfe this hour about the ballads and songs of Parton's home turf, the Appalachian South, where musical narratives of unrequited love and murder are passed down through generations. Let's begin with the high lonesome sound of Bill Monroe, one of the most influential voices in country music and in Dolly Parton's life. Monroe takes us out on that muddy ground with the New Mule Skinner Blues.

Dolly Parton with her one-time partner, Porter Wagoner. Almost sounding like a soul duet there. Better Move It On Home. She'd been singing with Porter in the studio since 1967 and also on his television show. And since then, she's continued to sing duets, choosing a wide variety of partners, including Alison Krauss, Linda Ronstadt, Emmylou Harris, even Boy George. We'll talk with Dolly Parton about her music and all of her musical friends later in this hour of American Roots. But first, we've got a few other famous duets, including Ray Charles and Betty Carter, teaming up in 1961 on the song Side by Side.

Yow. It's Vicki Anderson singing with James Brown, You've Got the Power, in 1967. Like other soul reviews of the 50s and 60s, James Brown featured his backing band and other singers who'd work the crowd till it was time to introduce the star. And usually Brown's show featured one female background singer who sang solo before he came on or while he was slipping into another crazy costume. Right now on American Roots, a duo of another kind, not side by side, but back to back, the two great piano men of Louisiana, Fats Domino and Jerry Lee Lewis, starting with Fats' take on a Hank Williams song, You Win Again.

Jerry Lee Lewis and his pumping piano and just a drum set with his first song from Memphis Sun Records in 1956, Crazy Arms. In a minute, we'll head across the state east to the mountains of Tennessee as we hear the second part of our interview with Dolly Parton on American Roots.

0: Dolly Parton's album, The Grass is Blue, in 1999, recalled her bluegrass roots and the music she sang when she started her radio career. Dolly first stepped behind the microphone at a young age.
1: Well, as a matter of fact, the first show that I ever was on when I started on radio and television at age 10, it was on a show called The Cass Walker Show. And he owned a chain of supermarkets there, and he had a house band, and we had a theme song. And it started out every day. It was like, pick up the morning paper when it hits the street. Cass Walker's prices, they just can't be beat. Get that Blue Band coffee and you want some more. Do your grocery shopping at the Cass Walker store. And then they'd say it again, Dolly. And I'd go, do your grocery shopping at the Cass Walker store.
2: Ooh, good stuff.
1: So I never forgot the theme song. Of course, everybody on the whole show would sing it, like the band would kick in. Actually, by the way, it was a pretty good bluegrass band at that time, so bluegrass was not new to me when I decided to record this Grass is Blue album that I have out now that I'm so proud of.
3: Well, about your brand new record here, this record, it seems to be one where you're not only singing about home in some cases, but you're playing an updated version of some of the styles of the roots music you grew up with.
1: Well, actually, a lot of the songs on the Grass is Blue album, I grew up singing on the radio and television. Mm-hmm. Songs like I Wonder Where You Are Tonight and Cash on the Barrelhead and Going to Sleep with One Eye Open. You know, these were great songs. And then we also brought in, as you mentioned, some other songs that we kind of updated. Some songs that were actually not traditional bluegrass songs, like Billy Joel's song, Traveling Prayer. I just loved that song. And every time I would hear that song years ago when it first came out, I just thought, boy, that'd make a great bluegrass song. And then songs like Silver Dagger and a few things that actually that was more of a folk song that I thought would lend itself well to that. But we were true to the sound, using only acoustic instruments with all these great musicians in their form of true bluegrass.

0: I noticed you also have your old buddy Johnny Cash, one of his tunes there.
1: I love Johnny Cash. Johnny Cash was the first man I ever saw that I knew what sex appeal was. When I was just a young girl, I went to Nashville, and that's when Johnny was all drugged up and all that. But he was young, and he was skinny, and he was just strange and weird, and I loved his voice. So he was my first crush in the business, so I kind of always followed him. But I loved his sound, loved his writing, and that song that I recorded of his, I Still Miss Someone. I think he wrote it with his brother. And I just always thought someday I'm going to record that song.

0: Now, Silver Dagger, you mentioned it as a folk song. Is that something you learned later?
1: My mother used to sing all these old-time sad songs, and Silver Dagger was one of them. And I'm not certain of the origin of that, but I would venture to guess that that's English. And I know it's from the old world, and I know it's a couple hundred years old because we've heard it forever. Mm-hmm. But my mother used to sing it, and I had always loved it.

0: how is it that you end up getting in the character of some of these sad songs? I mean, Silver Dagger is sort of love and death there, and very sad.
1: Well, I like to be happy if I can be, and I was born with a happy heart, but I'm an extremely sensitive person, and things touch me really deep. And I think growing up, hearing all those sad old songs that Mama used to sing when Mama was sick and pregnant and stuck back there in the mountains, and I would feel her sadness, and I just love to sing sad songs because they seem to come out of me so good because I really feel them. And when I'm singing it, the reason it sounds so real is because I'm living it.

0: What would your old friend Bill Monroe, some call him the father of bluegrass, think of your new bluegrass record?
1: Well, I think Bill would be probably as proud, if not prouder than anybody besides me, of that album. And the other thing about Bill Monroe, in addition to the fact that Bill was my buddy and my friend, one of my first big records in the late 60s or early 70s was a song called Mule Skinner Blues that Bill Monroe had, I guess, probably the biggest record of his whole career on. And it was, for many, many years, the biggest record of my career.
2: Do you need another Mule Skinner? With a black stag whip too tall. How, how?
1: When Bill and I used to get together, that would be the other thing we'd do when I was kidding and playing with him and flirting with him and he's flirting with me. We'd also just light into

0: So I even got on my album of The Grass Is Blue. I tried very hard to find a way to weave in some of that Bill Monroe yodeling. I know I did it on Train Train. I got that So anyway, I think Bill would be real proud of it. In fact, I bet he's probably heard it up there where he is.
1: Dolly Parton yodeling her way back home.

Country music is also full of those sad songs that Dolly Parton spoke about. One particularly grim variety is the murder ballad, and we'll have more about that a little later in the hour. For now, though, here's a classic example of the genre, the Leuven Brothers with Knoxville Girl on American Roots.

The Louvin Brothers with the graphic song, The Knoxville Girl. We'll be back in a minute with Murder Ballads and Other Sad Tales on American Roots.

0: This is American Roots. I'm Nick Spitzer. Tales of tragedy, love gone awry, and crimes of passion have been passed along for hundreds of years by ballads, narrative songs. We wanted to know why and called Charles Wolfe, a professor at Middle Tennessee State University.
1: Well, a ballad by definition is simply a song that tells a story. It can be any kind of a narrative, but in the Anglo-American tradition, which is the tradition that gave rise to country music, it's almost always a ballad about relationships. When people look at modern country music and you hear about cheating songs or you hear about people seeking revenge, the essential elements of a lot of folk and country music do go far back into the distant past of traditionalism.
0: Now, we heard The Knoxville Girl by the Lubin Brothers a few minutes ago. That's an awfully bloody song.
1: Many of those early ballads were full of violence. You can look at things like the original Pretty Polly. That's about a serial killer. Some of these older songs take violence so much for granted that it's just part and parcel of them.
0: Now, Pretty Polly, was that song so violent back across the Atlantic?
1: Pretty Polly is one of those songs that if you wanted to explain the difference between American ballads and British ballads, that would be the one I would use. In the British ballad, Pretty Polly becomes pregnant. Her lover goes out in the woods, digs her grave, takes her out there, hits her over the head with a shovel, buries her in a shallow grave, and then he tries to escape to Australia. But as the ship is sailing on the briny sea, Pretty Polly's ghost, with the baby in her arms, rises up out of the ocean and grabs him, and as the ballad says, tears him all in three. So you've got this supernatural revenge going on in the British version. In the American version, he takes her into the woods, hits her on the head with a shovel, buries her in a shallow grave, walks away, and the last line of the song is something like, he leaves her alone with the wild birds to mourn, and that's it. In other words, in American ballads and murder ballads, when you kill somebody and you hit them on the head with a shovel, they stay dead.

0: the songs are slow and they're sad, and people today get quite a shock when they hear them.
1: One of the great ballads that I think most people know, if they know a ballad, is the story of Barbara Allen. We found a lovely jazz version, but I wonder if you could tell us what the basics of Barbara Allen are all about.
0: Well, Barbara Allen is, of course, the probably best known of all folk ballads, and it's probably the oldest.
2: All in the merry month of May.
0: We've found references to people singing Barbara Allen as far back as 1666 in London. It was sung by Daniel Boone. It was a favorite song of Abraham Lincoln, and it became one of the first great country radio songs back in 1927. So there's hardly been a time in American musical history in which Barbara Allen hasn't been before the public in one guise or another.

0: The topic of the song, again, is cold-hearted, faithless relationships. The same sort of thing that you get today with the Dixie Chicks, or that you got 30 years ago with Kitty Wells.
1: And it doesn't surprise you that there's a jazz version?
0: Not at all. It's a good song. It's a good melody. And I think a good jazz version would be very much in line.
1: Charles Wolfe, I want to thank you for visiting with us here on American Roots and talking about the old ballads.
0: Been my pleasure.

A remarkable jazz read on the old English ballad Barbara Allen, sung there by Maxine Sullivan with John Kirby's sextet in the late 1930s, but it's a song with roots in the 17th century. Up next, we've got a more recent British song made to sound almost antique. Satisfaction by Mick Jagger and Keith Richards of the Rolling Stones, but the singer is Georgia native Sean Marshall from the band Cat Power on American Roots.

Doc Watson and the famous song about the poor boy's travail in New Orleans, House of the Rising Sun. It's not really clear if there ever was a real bordello by that name here in New Orleans. The tour guides do point to certain places as inspirations for the song. Prostitution was legal in the Crescent City for some years back at the beginning of the 20th century in the Storyville District, a place where a lot of musicians got their start, including Jelly Roll Morton. A few decades later, in the 1940s, this next singer, Sonny Jones, played gigs with his pal Fats Domino at a night spot called the Hideaway Club. When Domino made it big, Jones continued as his warm-up act until the 1960s. But here he's getting top billing in a funk arrangement, Sonny Jones with Lighten Up on American Roots.

0: Wynton Marsalis Septet and the Happy Feet Blues. A cool read on the street sounds of New Orleans. Marsalis brought that tune up to the Village Vanguard in New York City. Our program is produced in collaboration with Tulane University's School of Liberal Arts. Our presenting station's WWNO-FM at the University of New Orleans. This is American Roots, our version, as compared to Dolly's.
1: Well, now, my American roots need doing right now, so as soon as this interview's over, I do have a hair appointment. I'll go do my American roots.
0: Thanks, Dolly, for your humor, style, and substance over the years. We'll miss you. For this archival program, the American Roots team back when included Matt Sacchettini, Joel Rose, Lauren Callahan, Genevieve Lay, Katie Rechdahl, and Mary Beth Kirshner. Thanks today to Maureen Lochran and Olivia Broslowski for bringing it back. We greatly appreciate the National Endowment for the Arts, the New Orleans Tourism and Cultural Fund, and Jim Hart in Chicago for their continued support of American Roots. 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
2: 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The gallery is open Friday through Sunday, noon to 3 p.m. The Grover Gallery is featuring the works of Larry Crockett, Bob Haft, John Holman, and Brian Goodman. The Grover Gallery is open Friday through Monday from noon until 5. The Aurora Loop Gallery hosts Kathy Sarkowski, The Desire to be Special. 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All abilities, skills, and ages are welcome, with youth under 16-year-olds requiring an adult to be present. The event starts at 8 a.m. The Port Townsend Farmers Market is open from 9 a.m. to 2 p.m. in Uptown Port Townsend. Music will be provided by Wilderson. Junior Ranger programs at both Fort Worden and Fort Flagler State Parks on Saturday. Programs are designed to engage ages 4 to 12, but all ages are welcome to attend. Parents must accompany their children. The programs are run by park rangers. Fort Worden's program is at Battery Stoddard from 11 to 11:45 a.m., and Fort Flagler's program is in the Upper Campground Amphitheater from

0: 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The Olympic Music Festival presents Season Finale, A la Française, at the Wheeler Theater in Fort Worden. The concert is from 2 to 4:30 p.m. For more information and tickets, see Olympic Music Festival's website. And that's it for the weekend community calendar. 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
1: And as Mark said, you are listening to KPTZ here in Port Townsend, Washington. This is DJ Christine sitting in for Theo today. And hey, we may not be acquainted. I usually do the Friday afternoon show mixtape from 3 to 5, but I'm sliding into the Vortex 4 with you today. And I got kind of trapped in the vortex and swirled around and ended up in Heaven 17 and all sorts of places. So who knows where we're going to go today, but you know, it never hurts to start with something kind of new. So this is Say She She, a Brooklyn band that describes themselves as discodelic. And this is Astral Plane. This is definitely a discodelic song.

0: And that is Radiohead with 15 Steps from In Rainbows. That 2007 album is often called their best album by a lot of critics and stuff, even though probably their best-selling albums were OK Computer and Kid A. Bjork before that with Hyper Ballad from Post. Something brand new from Ísgeir Skibjörg. That is an Icelandic artist, and that album Heartbeat that just recently released. And Ísgeir is one of the more popular artists if you were ever to visit Iceland. And Iceland today is, voting on a referendum about whether they want to have EU membership or not. So I'm going to spotlight some Icelandic artists, Bjork being from Iceland as well, as you probably know. And Say She started us out with Astroplane. And, you know, Jenny said she liked that disco sound, thought it sounded a little bit like some old B-52s. So if you want to be like Jenny and tell me what you're thinking, because I love to hear from you, dj@kptz.org, or you can text me 360-217-9160. It is important that you let me know who you are. If you text me, I'll see your name if you email me and stuff. So just so you know, kind of helpful stuff. Hey, I got a little quick message for you, and then we're going to jump right back into the music.
1: 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Love Dean from Portland, Oregon, is the musical creation of Rachel and Luke Price, blending soul Americana with indie spirit.

0: With just two voices and one vintage hollow body guitar, they craft a sound that's warm, raw, and instantly magnetic. This time around, they're filling out the band with bass and drums. Think Lake Street Dive meets Al Green, with lush harmonies and soul-steeped grooves that linger long after the last note. More information at rainshadowrecording.com.
1: And I got a surprise. They're going to be live on my show. I've had Rachel and Luke on in the past. So this Friday, 3 o'clock on Mixtape, which is my regular show, please join me. This is going to be such a great treat. They are such wonderful people, Luke and Rachel, and you just really don't want to miss it. So anyway, yesterday was the full moon, the blood moon, and I got this one for you.

to live in an old shack by the sea and breathe the sweet salt air, to live with the dawn and the dusk, the new moon and the full moon, the tides, the wind and the rain, to surf and comb the beach and gather seashells and driftwood and know the thrill of loneliness and lose all sense of time and be free. To hike over the island to the village and visit the marketplace and enjoy the music and the food and the people, and do a little trading, and see the great ships come and go, and man, have me a ball. And in the evening, when the sky is on fire, heaven and earth become my great open cathedral, where all men are brothers, where all things are bound by law and crowned with love. Poor, alone, and happy, I walk by the surf and make a fire on the beach. And as darkness covers the face of the deep, lie down in the wild grass and dream the dream that the dreamers dream. I am the wind, the sea, the evening star. I am everyone, anyone.

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There was pain. There was hope. There were bright signs of love. This was never meant for us. All the years left us broken.

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Oh, this was never meant for us. This was never meant for us.

This was never meant for us. This was never meant for us.

Morgan dealt with Some Sunsick Day from 2016's Phase Zero. You can find Morgan dealt on Sub Pop Records. Slow Dive before that with When the Sun Hits. That's from Suvlaki. Bang Gang, that's another Icelandic artist. That song, a single, Dive into the Deep Blue Sea. Moby with something brand new from his new album, Future Quiet, This Was Never Meant for Us. And just a shout out to Josh at Quimper Sound who ordered that for me. So if you're looking for something on vinyl they don't have, Josh will put an order in. Eden Abez with Full Moon started us out, and that's from Eden's Island. That brings us all up to speed here on KPTZ. This is DJ Christine filling in for Theo today on Vortex 4, and I said, you know, I'm calling it my Heaven 17, and also a little shout out to all the great music that comes out from Iceland while today they figure out whether or not they want to pursue EU membership. And oops on that, I just banged the microphone with my hand. So I've got some more music for you before we go ahead and get to the top of the hour. So let's hear a little something that I have to tell you, right? Because, you know, we have things we want to make sure you know. And the Local 2020 Beyond Waste Group completed its 2026 update to the Moving It On Guide. The guide is a summary of local options for donating, recycling, repairing, and selling your stuff. To view the guide, go to the Local 2020 website and click on Action Groups. You know, anything we can do to reduce, reuse, recycle. I love like the Buy Nothing group. I'm not sure if any of you are members, but I'm a member, and you know, I love to give stuff and get stuff. So it's all a good thing in these little towns. Hey, here's another Icelandic artist for you. Go Iceland.

0: And that was London Symphony Orchestra with the second movement from Beethoven's Ninth Symphony, also from the movie A Clockwork Orange. And I played Heaven 17 before that, and Heaven 17 took their name from an imaginary band in the movie A Clockwork Orange. And that song from Heaven 17, We Don't Need This Fascist Groove Thing, from Penthouse and Pavement. And before that, we heard Temples with Shelter Song, and Starwalker, an Icelandic band, with Get Me. And so I had said, this is DJ Christine, by the way, and it is KPTZ 91.9 FM here in Port Townsend as we hit the top of the hour. I'm filling in today for Theo, and I've been calling this show Heaven 17 because I've always imagined that as a place and kind of like a corporate thing, or like being in an institution or of some sort where you have to go to that room. Like, you know, you need to go to Heaven 17 and, you know, I don't know, pick up your wings or your extra feathers or whatever it is that they give to you when you get there. Anyway, I have a little message for you, and then we will jump right back into the music.
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